0: From New York, this is Democracy Now!
1: We, the detainees at the Delaney Hall Detention Facility, wish to express our objection to the violation of our rights as immigrant human beings. The company in charge, GEO, fails to meet the basic conditions necessary to protect our health and our lives.
0: Protesters outside Delaney Hall, the massive Newark immigration jail run by the for-profit GEO Group, read a statement from the hunger and labor striking detainees inside. ICE agents tear gas protesters inside and out, arresting six people outside. We'll go to New Jersey for the latest. Then a Chicago jury orders Boeing to pay nearly $50 million to the family of Samia Stumo, 24-year-old grandniece of Ralph Nader, who died in the Ethiopian Airlines plane crash in 2019. It was one of the last verdicts in a series of wrongful death suits stemming from two deadly crashes in 2019 that killed all 346 people on board. We'll be joined by Samia's mother, Nadja Milleron, from Massachusetts.
2: This is not an accident. This is something that could have been prevented. And as somebody who's lost the dearest person in my life, you know, I want her death not to be in vain. I don't want anybody else to die.
0: And finally, to Bolivia, where thousands have been protesting for a month on the streets of La Paz and other cities to demand the resignation of President Rodrigo Paz.
3: The people are demanding from the grassroots, from the blockade points, that the president must resign for his incapacity to govern for all Bolivians. The president only governs for one sector, the elite in Santa Cruz. Therefore, this fight is for the common good and for the national interest and for our future generations.
0: All that and more coming up. Welcome to Democracy Now!, democracynow.org, The War and Peace Report. I'm Amy Goodman. Vice President J.D. Vance says the U.S. is very close to a memorandum of understanding with Iran that would see both sides cease fire for 60 days while talks over Iran's nuclear program continue. Vance said the emerging agreement would also reopen the Strait of Hormuz to commercial traffic, with Iran given 30 days to remove all sea mines. President Trump has yet to give his final approval, and Iran's Tasnim news agency reports the text of the framework has not yet been finalized or confirmed. This comes as the New York Times reports the White House has been quietly working with Gulf Arab states to develop alternative financing mechanisms to pay for Iran's post-war reconstruction, including unfreezing Iranian funds held in Qatar. On Thursday, Treasury Secretary Scott Bessent downplayed President Trump's threat to blow up Oman, a U.S. ally, during a cabinet meeting a day earlier.
4: Are you guys back there in the West Wing making plans for a new war with Oman?
5: I think the president wanted to punctuate freedom of navigation in the Strait. I had a call with the Omani ambassador this morning, and he assured me that there were no plans for tolling the Strait.
0: Palestinians are bracing for a worsening humanitarian catastrophe in the Gaza Strip after Israeli Prime Minister Benjamin Netanyahu ordered his army to cease

0: Tonight, its assault on Lebanon Thursday, bombing Beirut for the first time in 3 weeks, even as Israeli ground forces pushed deeper into southern Lebanon and issued new forced displacement orders for residents. The United Nations reports 15 children are among those killed by Israeli strikes on Lebanon over the past week. 62 children have been wounded in the attacks, which continue despite the U.S. brokered so-called ceasefire agreement with Israel signed with Lebanon in April. The United Nations has added Israel to a blacklist of nations credibly suspected of engaging in systematic sexual violence. In its annual report documenting sexual violence and conflicts worldwide, the UN found Israel's prisons engaged in systematic torture, rape, sexual humiliation, and degrading treatment of detained Palestinians. In response, Israel's UN ambassador, Danny Danon, said Israel will sever ties with UN Secretary General Antonio Guterres and his office. In New York, hundreds of protesters gathered outside the Hilton Midtown Hotel in Manhattan Thursday evening to disrupt a pro-Israel so-called real estate expo that promotes the sale of illegal Israeli settlements in Jerusalem. Activists have described the sales as, quote, part of an initiative to bolster the pipeline of Americans settling on stolen Palestinian land, unquote. Jerusalem Mayor Moshe Leon reportedly attended the event. This is Rosa Martinez, an activist with the Global Samud Flotilla, who just returned to New York after being abducted by Israeli forces in international waters.
1: I just arrived from the Gaza flotilla about 4 days ago. I had been missing a lot of these illegal land sales, but to me, just coming back and entering this space, it just kind of goes to show how interconnected and how global our work is. I mean, you know, we were detained by the Israeli occupation forces last week. And, you know, that is a military that trains the NYPD. The NYPD has a bureau in Tel Aviv. And, you know, a lot of the tactics that the Israelis use on us are just the amplified tactics that the NYPD uses on, like, brown, black, and immigrant communities here in New York City.
0: Romania's government says two people were injured early this morning when a Russian drone struck an apartment building in the eastern city of Galati. NATO Secretary General Mark Rutte said in response, the 32-member nuclear-armed military alliance, quote, stands ready to defend every inch of allied territory, unquote. In Moscow, Kremlin spokesperson Dmitry Peskov said Europe's a party to the Ukraine conflict, cannot act as a mediator. Meanwhile, Ukraine launched waves of drones overnight targeting Russian oil and fuel infrastructure. Russian officials reported strikes on refineries, fuel storage sites, and a seaport. Reuters reports virtually all major oil refineries in central Russia have been forced to halt or scale back fuel output due to Ukraine's attacks, with Russian fuel output down by more than a quarter. This week, Ukrainian President Volodymyr Zelensky wrote a letter to President Trump and members of Congress asking for further shipments of interceptor missiles for Ukraine's Patriot missile batteries. The request comes as the Center for Strategic and International Studies reports it'll take the U.S. at least 3 to 8 years to replenish stockpiles of interceptors depleted during the U.S. war on Iran. On Thursday, Democratic U.S. Senator Richard Blumenthal said during a visit to Kyiv, he supports Ukraine's requests for more air defenses and rejects Russia's warning foreigners and diplomats should leave Kyiv.
2: America is not leaving Ukraine. Our diplomats are here to stay.
0: In New Jersey, protests continue outside the Newark ICE jail known as Delaney Hall, where hundreds of detained immigrants have been on a hunger and labor strike for a week, demanding their immediate release and denouncing inhumane conditions. On Thursday, the families of detained immigrants spoke out against ICE's retaliation against the hunger strikers, with activists saying they'd received several calls from immigrants inside Delaney reporting guards had pepper sprayed and beaten detainees. At least 6 people were reportedly arrested outside late Wednesday as activists and family members of detainees formed a barricade outside Delaney Hall despite repeated attempts by ICE and law enforcement to violently break up the demonstrations. Delaney Hall is operated by the for-profit prison company Geo Group. We'll have more on this story after headlines. In climate news, a new study finds the planet's likely to experience

0: experience record or near record levels of heat over the next 5 years. The report by the UN's weather agency and the UK's Met Office projects global surface temperatures will exceed 1.5 degrees Celsius above pre-industrial levels, exceeding a limit set by the Paris Climate Accord to stave off the worst effects of global heating. Meanwhile, temperature records are falling across Europe this week amidst an extreme heat wave. Portugal reported its hottest ever day in the month of May. Italy suffered blackouts around Turin, while in Paris, unhoused residents held a protest to demand emergency housing during the heat wave.
1: Honestly, I wouldn't wish this on anyone. It's awful. It's not easy, especially at night when it comes to sleeping, finding shelter, or even eating. It's not easy.
0: In Florida, a Blue Origin rocket exploded on the pad during an engine test Thursday evening, sending a massive mushroom cloud high above the Cape Canaveral Space Force Station. The explosion shook homes and rattled windows along Florida's Space Coast, casting an orange glow that could be seen 50 miles away in Orlando. It's a major setback for NASA's moon landing ambitions and for plans by Blue Origin CEO Jeff Bezos to build a satellite internet service for Amazon to challenge SpaceX and its Starlink constellation. Jeff Bezos is the founder of Amazon. The Commerce Department reports the U.S. inflation rate rose to 3.8% in April, its fastest pace in 3 years, as President Trump's war in Iran triggered soaring fuel prices that added to the cost of producing and distributing products. This comes as a study by the Center for Budget and Policy Priorities finds 1.6 million fewer people are receiving SNAP food assistance benefits since the Republican Congress passed President Trump's so-called One Big Beautiful Bill Act, which will slash food assistance by $187 billion over a decade. Nearly half of those losing SNAP, some 700,000 people, are children. Government ethics watchdogs are sounding the alarm after the Pentagon granted a contract to the U.S. technology company Dell worth $9.7 billion. The contract was secured despite financial disclosures revealing President Trump purchased shares of Dell worth up to $5 million ahead of the deal. Trump has repeatedly urged people at public events to buy Dell computers. In response, Public Citizen's Rob Weissman said, quote, "It's impossible to know where personal profit-making ends and policy-making starts with this president," unquote. In Massachusetts, nearly 70,000 drivers with rideshare services, including Uber and Lyft, have become the largest private workforce to win union recognition since 1941. Organizers are hailing certification of the drivers' unionization efforts as a historic turning point for the modern-day labor movement as it seeks to hold big technology companies accountable. The App Drivers Union is a part of SEIU, the Service Employees International Union. On Tuesday, SEIU International President April Verrett joined a celebration for the drivers at the Massachusetts State House in Boston.
2: Years, drivers were told that they weren't really workers. Just independent contractors, whatever the hell that means. Replaceable, disposable, on their own. Meanwhile, these so-called independent contractors carried billion-dollar platforms on their backs while they struggled to survive. But drivers had a different vision. They said, nah, not today. They called BS.
0: Guatemala's government's denied reports it agreed to allow the Trump administration to carry out military strikes against accused drug traffickers inside the Central American nation. Guatemalan President Bernardo Arevalo was responding to a New York Times report that was published Thursday, which cited a letter issued by the Guatemalan government addressed to U.S. Defense Secretary Pete Hegseth and a reported phone call between Arevalo and Hegseth last week. President Arevalo said Guatemala is seeking joint collaboration with Washington, D.C. in drug enforcement operations, but stressed Guatemala would not approve U.S. military attacks on the ground. And Gretchen Clausing, the founding executive director of Philadelphia Community Access Media, known as PhillyCam, has passed away at the age of 61. Gretchen dedicated decades of her life advocating for public access to the media and freedom of expression and was actively involved in national campaigns in support of community media and local journalism. PhillyCam staff and board issued a statement saying, quote, Gretchen dedicated herself to building PhillyCam into a vital community institution where Philadelphians could learn, create, connect, and share their stories. Her vision, leadership, and belief in the power of community media shaped this organization in countless ways, and her loss is being felt deeply, their statement said. And those are some of the headlines. This is Democracy Now!, democracynow.org, The War and Peace Report. I'm Amy Goodman in New York, joined by Democracy Now!'s Juan Gonzalez in Chicago. Hi, Juan.
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0: Well, Juan, we're going to go back to where you used to live, in New Jersey. We begin today's show in New Jersey, where protests are continuing outside the Newark ICE jail known as Delaney Hall, where hundreds of detained immigrants have been on a hunger and labor strike for a week, demanding their immediate release. The families of detained immigrants Thursday denounced ICE's retaliation against the hunger and labor strikers. Activists also said they'd received several calls from immigrants inside Delaney reporting guards had pepper sprayed and beaten detainees. At least six people were reportedly arrested Wednesday as activists and family members of detained immigrants formed a barricade outside the ICE jail, despite repeated attempts by ICE and law enforcement to violently break up the demonstrations. On Wednesday, the executive director of the ACLU of New Jersey spoke to people outside Delaney Hall.
4: DHS is retaliating against people for exercising those constitutional rights. People shouldn't have to starve themselves to make their dignity known. And not only is DHS illegally violating due process for those who are detained, they're also illegally obstructing electing officials from gaining access to the facility, and they're violating the Constitution for people outside by brutalizing protesters who dare to exercise their constitutional rights. Their response to the very real issues that people are facing inside and the very real constitutional rights that people are trying to exercise outside is not to solve the problems. It's to suppress them. It's to brutalize people. It's to use more force, and it's to endanger lives. They are the ones who are escalating the situation. This entire administration is operating with illegality. The cruelty is the point.
0: Amal Sinha, executive director of the ACLU of New Jersey. On Wednesday, the Department of Homeland Security Secretary Mark Wayne Mullen claimed during a cabinet meeting the prisoners at Delaney Hall are only on hunger strike because they want their quote-unquote ethnic food.
5: They say that they're that it's because they're on a hunger strike when there was only a handful of individuals that was refusing to eat because they want their ethnic group or their ethnic right food. Well, they can go back to their country and get whatever food they want. The fact is, we're giving them the calories they want. This isn't Holiday Inn. We're giving them sanitation.
0: For the latest on the situation at Delaney Hall, we're joined now by three guests. Lee Adorno is an organizer with Movimiento Cosecha, the immigrant rights group leading the protests outside Delaney Hall. Bob Henley is also with us. He's an investigative journalist, host of What's Going On Labor Monday at WBAI. He's the general manager of the Pacifica station WBAI as well. He's been covering the protests at Delaney Hall from the start and has covered New Jersey politics for decades. And Democratic Congress member Analilia Mejia of New Jersey is with us. She's called for the closure of Delaney Hall and has toured the jail. We welcome you all to Democracy Now! Let's begin with Lee Adorno. Explain what's just intensified and taken place yesterday, Lee Adorno. You are one of the major organizers of the protests outside. If you can tell us what's happened.
6: Yeah, so things have been escalating as of our last talk. not only inside the detention center, outside the detention center, the way that things are being done have like definitely escalated. We got a call and then a call after about things happening inside the detention center. They said that there was a lot of guards coming to the rooms, there was pepper spray. One person saw another person unconscious. These things for us, we had to like start calling people, we can't fathom with the fact that they're getting away with this type of treatment. People right now, like families outside, are coming out, calling us. They're worried about what's going on. And when there is an attempt to get that clarification via our representatives, they are denied entry.
0: Lee, let's bring Analila Mejia into this conversation, the Democratic Congress member Mejia. You've called for the closure of Delaney Hall, and you were able to tour the facility. Can you describe this confrontation? And who exactly is making the arrests? Are we talking about Newark police under Mayor Ross Baraka or ICE agents?
7: First and foremost, thank you for having me on today's show. And to your listeners, this is a serious moment. As you shared, I have been able to tour the facility. I've also been an activist and an organizer trying to ensure the decent treatment of human beings that are being detained, many of which do not have criminal records, do not have violent offenses of offense charges against them. You know, there's many of the individuals that I've spoken to within Delaney Hall were following the law. They were attempting to go to a court appointed date with ICE agents. They were attempting to check in, and then they were detained. I spoke to a 19-year-old girl who went to a detention center to visit a friend, believing that because of her protective status that she would be all right. And then she was detained at the end of that visit. You know, the conditions within it, I've visited at this point three times. I've been in Congress for a month at this point. I was just elected, but I've made a point to go into Delaney. And each time that I have entered, I've heard the same thing: complaints of inadequate health care. I met mothers who were expectant mothers who weren't receiving the kind of prenatal care that I know they deserve and need and require. I met a young woman who had a miscarriage and was experiencing symptoms of a miscarriage and was given a warming cloth, a hot compress, which she believed actually exacerbated the problem and resulted in ultimately her losing that pregnancy. I met individuals who have diabetes or heart conditions who complained that their medication isn't given on a routine basis. And when I asked the GEO Group staff, many of which I am sure are trying to do their best, it is clear that they do not have the ability to actually provide the kind of services that human beings require. You know, one nurse I asked whether or not individuals would miss their medication. What were the reasons that someone would possibly not get their diabetes medication or their heart medication? And she pointed to the fact that there's no pharmacy in the place. So, you know, there's of course a delay in getting people the medication that they need. The other reality is that if you're grabbing people off the streets, they're not able to have all of the things that are required in order to keep them healthy. Now, as to this issue, this incident in particular, we were able to confirm that pepper spray was deployed in the hallways of one of the units, specifically Unit 2, we were told. We weren't allowed to visit. It was put on lockdown and restriction. We weren't allowed to speak to the individuals that according to GEO Group and according to ICE had an altercation, and that was the reason behind the commotion internally. But here's what I, I have been able to confirm. When I spoke to the one of the individuals whose wife, Mr. Martin Soto, had started much of the shedding light to the conditions in Delaney Hall, I know that he was transferred. I know that he wasn't made aware of charges that were placed against him. In fact, myself and Congressman Menendez were the ones who informed him that we believe that he was being charged with some kind of complaint, and the individual hadn't even received that information. Much of the material is in English, so many of the individuals cannot actually defend themselves, understand what is happening. And overall, like, the complaints of lack of care, the paltry food, the fact that it is often undercooked or frozen or too salty or too spicy. I mean, conditions that may seem, irrelevant to Trump administrations, but or officials. But when you consider that people are elderly and have sodium intake restrictions, or pregnant and have certain dietary restrictions, then the quality of food really does matter. And ultimately, what the American people, I'll leave it at this. What we need to understand is that this is a for-profit model, and they are failing human beings. GEO Group has a $1 billion contract with the U.S. government. GEO Group makes about $60 million in annual revenue from these contracts, from this contract. And so the American people need to understand that your money is being used to house people in conditions that are unjust and inhumane. Your money is being used to keep people in detention who have signed voluntary removal orders. I've taken down countless names of individuals who have said, I will leave today. I would like to, I have my passport, or it's been confiscated by these agents, and yet I'm still here a month, 2 months, 3 months after the fact. Well, it's your money that's being used to detain people in horrible conditions and keep them even when they have asked to leave.
3: Now, I'd like to bring in Bob Hanley into the conversation. Bob, you're a longtime investigative journalist. You've covered New Jersey for decades. Your perspective, especially on the escalating violence and use of force outside the Delaney Hall by federal agents.
8: So first, I think it's important to understand, Juan, that Newark was fixated on very early on. Unfortunately, Newark has been introduced because of the great tragedy in Minneapolis, the assassination of Rene Goode and Alex Prady. But in point of fact, just days after President Trump was sworn in a second time, they went in and raided a very popular Ironbound, same community, same neighborhood that this detention facility is in, roughed up a veteran, messed with citizens, and immediately Ross Baraka convened a press conference that was packed with 300 people showing the multiracial mosaic and the strong resistance. And so it's also important to know that on May 9th of 2025, Mayor Baraka was seized off the street outside of Delaney Hall, taken inside. But it was the, I would say, Gandhi-esque move by Bonnie Watson Coleman, 80 years old, Representative MacGyver, Robert Menendez Jr., who encircled him to slow down the seizing of an elected mayor of New Jersey's biggest city. And what happened next was he was taken to a black site that nobody knew existed near the airport. Immediately, hundreds and hundreds of people from the community and from out the region encircled this facility, Juan, backed up by the Newark police force. That's right, the same police force that a generation earlier had beaten up Ross Baraka's father, the poet Amiri Baraka, were there in solidarity. So they had no choice but to release the mayor. That story is important here because that happened on May 9th, 2025. And subsequently, Representative MacGyver, who represents that area, has been charged with crimes and faces 17 years in jail. So there's a much broader implosion of the administration of law in New Jersey with Alina Haba was appointed as U.S. attorney. There's a collapse, really, of federal law enforcement in Newark, where people are issued habeas corpus petitions by an Article III court, Juan, and it's ignored entirely by the Department of Justice ICE system.
3: I wanted to also ask Lee Adorno, you've gotten information as well that people are being brought into Delaney from New York or other places. Could you talk about that as well?
6: Yes, they're coming from New York as well. There's actually like some rooms in the unit that's specifically for New York. I'm assuming everybody has been keeping up with news, but we have been able to confirm that two people were hospitalized. I mean, that's already in itself a very serious situation. We were, you know, called that people had head injuries, that they had hand injuries, that, you know, they were sprayed with this chemical that turned out to be CC spray. There was reported that also there was multiple agents, like over 10 agents, over 20 agents, who were partaking. That was now clarified that it was actually GEO CERT, which is a specific group that they have, I guess, that dresses all in black, and not only, like, only do they intimidate that purposefully, right? That's how they dress, but also that they were the ones who were doing this action against the unit.
0: Bob Henley, was there a death in custody?
8: Yes, there was. Actually, back in December, John Wilson Brutus, who was from Haiti, his family insists that he was cleared to be in the country. He died at 41 the first day he was there. And so this is also part of a troubling trend. We saw so far, I believe, 18 have died in custody. But then if you look at all of last year, it was 32, the highest number since 2004. So something's happening here beyond the accountability of local law enforcement. And that's what's of great concern here, is its subversion of law and order. So you have a mayor who is trying to enforce the fire code. Heaven forbid, if a fire breaks out in that sprawling facility, we need to tell you that this is in a remote part of Newark, in the most industrial part. It's right next to the Essex County Corrections Facility. There's no shade. There's no shelter. And I just also want to say the letters that have been coming out from these brave detainees, it's ironic. We have the 250th anniversary of the Declaration of Independence. I predict 40 years from now that these documents that are coming out are going to be seen as similar in terms of the humanity and the importance of what they contain.
3: And I wanted to ask Congressmember Mejia, obviously the governor of New Jersey, the mayors of Newark, the local political officials haven't been able to do anything. Can you briefly tell us what hope do you have that somehow or other Congress will step in?
7: Well, first, I want to confirm that we were, in fact, told that four people were taken to the hospital. I was able to see in the medical unit other individuals who were impacted by the release of whatever chemical or pepper spray was deployed. I also saw the agents that were dressed from head to toe in black with face coverings that were milling about within Delaney Hall. And I did note in this third visit yesterday, I did note that there were more agents, more heavily armed agents, more ICE agents with additional arms and gear that were present in the facility. So much of what the activists are pointing to, I've been able to confirm real time. I will say that the reality is that this is a rogue administration that has handed undue power to agencies, to ICE agents, and to entities like GEO Group who are now acting with impunity. I think our role in Congress as Congress members, as senators across this country, we need to descend on these facilities and first and foremost, bear witness. Please take into account that these individuals are being silenced, their families are denied visitation as a punitive measure. And the only ones that are successfully able to conduct the kind of oversight this place needs or these places needs are members of Congress and Senate. So I implore all of my colleagues to act as as witnesses, to bear witness of what is happening across the country, because I'm certain that GEO Group and Delaney Hall are not the only ones.
0: And I'm looking at posters for ICE protests through the weekend at Delaney Hall. I wanted to end by asking a Congress member, you replaced Mikey Sherrill in a special election, the Congress member from New Jersey, because she was elected governor of New Jersey. She also, over Memorial Day weekend, went to Delaney Hall. She was denied entry. You were able to get in. She wasn't. Was the governor of New Jersey able finally to inspect the facility?
7: As I understand, Department of Health officials were deployed to Delaney. I haven't confirmed with the governor if they were able to actually go to enter the facility. I can share that myself, Congresswoman Poe, Congressman Menendez, and Congressman Pallone, Congresswoman MacGyver, we pleaded with ICE to allow us to Delaney Hall officials to allow us to escort the governor with us, that if we were being allowed to enter, that she certainly should be able to, being the highest ranking elected official in New Jersey. It is unconscionable that the governor of New Jersey was denied access.
0: Well, we want to thank you all for being with us. We'll continue to follow this. And I know, Bob Henley, you have been doing with the team at WBAI Pacifica Radio nonstop coverage of what's taking place. Bob Henley is the general manager of WBAI, has reported on these issues in New Jersey politics for 40 years. He's speaking to us from New Jersey. Lee Adorno, community organizer with Movimiento Cosecha, has helped lead the protests outside Delaney Hall. And we want to thank the newly elected Congress member, Ana Lilia Mejia, who represents Jersey's 11th district and has called for Delaney Hall's closure. Coming up, Chicago jury orders Boeing to pay nearly $50 million to the family of Samia Stumo, the 24-year-old grandniece of Ralph Nader, who died in Ethiopian Airlines plane crash in 2019. One of the last verdicts in a series of wrongful death suits. Stay with us. We'll be joined by her mother, congressional candidate Nadja Milleron, in Sheffield, Massachusetts.

0: If I was president by Las Capiteras, performed in the Democracy Now! Studios years ago. This is Democracy Now!, democracynow.org. I'm Amy Goodman in New York. Juan Gonzalez joins us in Chicago, where a jury has ordered Boeing to pay nearly $50 million to the family of Samia Stumo, which had filed a wrongful death lawsuit against Boeing. Samia was killed in 2019 aboard a Boeing 737 MAX jet in Ethiopia. The crash came months after another Boeing 737 MAX crashed in Indonesia. Together, the crashes killed all 346 people on board. This is one of the last verdicts in a series of wrongful death suits stemming from the two deadly crashes. Subsequent investigations and whistleblower testimony revealed serious problems with the safety culture at Boeing. Last year, the Trump administration decided to drop a criminal prosecution against Boeing over the fatal crashes. The judge who approved the request said he didn't have authority to reject the government's decision. In 2023, Judge Reed O'Connor had said, quote, Boeing's crime may properly be considered the deadliest corporate crime in U.S. history, unquote. The mother of Samia Stumo, Nadja Milleron, joins us now from Massachusetts, where she's running for Congress for a second time as an independent there. Samia Stumo was the grandniece of Ralph Nader. Nadja Milleron, thanks so much for being with us. Explain what this almost $50 million jury verdict was in your daughter Samia's case.
1: Well, thank you, Amy. Thank you for having us on so that we can explain. Boeing accepted responsibility for the crashes, killing preventable deaths of 346 people, in which they could have made different decisions, and then those people would still be alive and have been able to fly on a new plane. These were new, brand new planes. So they accepted that responsibility, and by doing that, they avoided the scrutiny that a trial brings. So that issue of whether they were responsible or not was no longer in dispute, and that admission actually protected them from us finding out who was responsible in the company and what was wrong with the plane. So we still want to know those answers, and we have options to pursue punitive damages against the CEOs and also the component parts manufacturers. So this trial that we just had was not about accountability. It was just about money. Our family was on trial, and we were asked about the time we spent with our daughter, our relationships with her, and it was just devastating for us. So we're grateful for the jury verdict as some kind of recognition of the loss, but we of course, we want our daughter back. That's what we really want, but in, you know, as we can't have that, we just want no one else to die on a new plane. So right after the jury verdict, Boeing filed a motion to set aside the verdict. So they said that it was our right to go to trial, and they said they admitted guilt, but then they immediately tried to roll it back. So this idea that they can just pay money and then continue on, you know, with the same behavior, that's what we object to, and that's why we want to expose what they're actually doing in the company that could have caused these crashes.
2: And could you tell us what's as far as you understand the subsequent investigations after these crashes revealed about Boeing's responsibility and why they are so eager not to have the discovery of actually who was directly involved or who's responsible within the company?
1: Well, because obviously people made decisions after the Indonesian crash. So In October of 2018, 4.5 months before our daughter died, Samia died in Ethiopia, the same plane crashed for the same reasons, the malfunction of MCAS. But we don't really know why, who made those decisions to continue flying the plane after that, right? They knew that there was a malfunction with the plane. The plane crashed in Indonesia, and then somebody inside the company decided to keep flying the plane and did not fix whatever it is that was wrong with that. But so far, we've been unable to figure out who made the decisions and what actually was wrong with the plane. And, you know, that's all we want, is for our loved ones to not have died in vain, for their deaths to actually serve the well-being of future passengers and crew on new planes, which are flying today. We would like for all of this to be revealed and accountable so that people can make decisions about what planes they want to fly on, and also so that it doesn't happen again within Boeing.
0: Nadja Miller, your case is one case. It is horrifying, of over 300. All the passengers on the Indonesia and Ethiopian Airlines flight died in those two crashes. Explain, yours is an individual case. Explain, is there a class action, and what kind of awards have other people gotten? Yours is one of the last ones, right, that has taken place, and why it took place in Chicago.
1: Yeah, so there has only been one jury verdict before ours. And I believe that it was $26 million awarded to that family. See, many countries, many people are coming from countries that have a limit, like the UK, Canada. They have a limit on how much you can recover in a wrongful death suit. So I think Canada is $200,000, and I think the UK is $150,000. And so those people, those families chose to make settlement deals with Boeing, but we're from the United States, so we didn't have those kind of constraints. So we were able to go forward and do a trial. The only thing we couldn't do anything about is Boeing doing this shielding mechanism where they said, yes, we're responsible, but we're not going to tell you how. And because we don't go to court to do discovery and depositions and everything on that issue of their responsibility, that's why we are still interested in pursuing punitive damages directly against the CEOs and the component parts manufacturer, because only through a punitive damages trial would we really be able to find out the answers to these questions. A lot of other people, as I said, had to settle. There are two more cases pending. And, you know, I am worried that even as a result of all this litigation, the only litigation that I really know about is the 157 people that died in Ethiopia. But even after all this litigation, we still won't have any accountability. And then we still won't be able to prevent this kind of thing from happening in the future.
2: And could you tell us something about your daughter, Samia, and how you want her to be remembered?
1: Yes, Samia was all about accountability. Samia was a happy warrior. She was 6 feet tall and wore 4-inch heels, and she loved, you know, beautiful clothes and being out there making sure that people in worldwide got health care. And so she was going to Uganda to look at the Gates Foundation money and see per capita, was that really helping people to get their own health care? And so here in the United States, we're desperate to have health care, right? We have to start voting for independents and people outside the two-party system who stand up for what people actually need. Because I saw Boeing get exactly what they want from Democratic leadership in a matter of days or weeks, exemptions from safety regulations. And then we're told we have to wait years to get insurance companies out of our healthcare decisions. So even, you know, that is something that I am doing in my daughter's memory. She noticed an amazing Muslim woman attorney running for this office that I'm running for today in District 1 in Massachusetts. And she called me from Denmark and said, Mom, you've got to look up this woman and you've got to vote for her. She's amazing. And, you know, Samia gave me that push in 2018, when she was still alive, saying, you know, you need to vote, you need to look at this, you need to move on Richard Neal, who's been in office way too long and who is not standing up for our basic needs, even as a Democrat. And so what I've discovered is that a small group of independents can withhold their vote from leadership, can be elected, can withhold their vote from leadership in the Congress, and can force, for example, Medicare for All for a vote. And in 2024, I got 133,000 votes. So that was a much bigger turnout election. Now we have a smaller turnout election. And if I get those same human beings to come out and vote for me, then I will be the first woman independent ever elected to the Congress. And that is definitely in memory of my daughter. I don't think I could do it without her force and support and her happy energy that she believed these changes could happen.
0: Nadia Milleron, we thank you so much for being with us. Now an aviation safety advocate, because her daughter, Samia Rose Stumo, was killed along with 156 others when Ethiopian Airlines Flight 302, a Boeing 737 MAX, crashed in 2019. This after another 737 MAX crashed in Indonesia. Now Nadia Milleron is running for Congress in the 1st District of Massachusetts as an independent, speaking to us from Sheffield, Mass. Coming up, we go to Bolivia, where thousands of people have been protesting for a month on the streets of La Paz and other cities to demand the resignation of the president. Stay with us.

0: Fascists in Our Midst by Montreal musician Paul Carnello. This is Democracy Now!, democracynow.org. I'm Amy Goodman with Juan Gonzalez. Mass protests in Bolivia have marked 1 month as thousands continue to take the streets of La Paz and other cities demanding the resignation of President Rodrigo Paz, a Trump ally who's aligned himself with Latin America's right-wing leaders. Labor and indigenous groups, other protesters, are calling on Paz's government to roll back austerity measures amid soaring costs of food, fuel, and medicine.
1: We want the government to solve this problem, to fix it once and for all, and to do so wholeheartedly. The babies are starving. We can't afford to buy food. We seniors no longer have the money to buy food, and I have my granddaughters who are orphans. I'm asking for a solution.
0: Earlier this week, Bolivia's Congress approved the possible deployment of armed forces to suppress the mobilizations, a move that would also help President Paz declare a state of emergency in Bolivia. For more, we go to Cochabamba, Bolivia, where we're joined by Catherine Lederer, director of Andean Information Network. We thank you so much for being with us. Lay out the escalating protests, why people are in the streets demanding President Paz's resignation.
2: Thanks so much for having me. I think that you summed it up nicely when you said it's about people feeding their families. And a political exclusion, a racial exclusion. Remember that Bolivia is a country where for 19 years, indigenous people and social movements enjoyed equal rights and political inclusion. With the election of right-wing government Rodrigo Paz, even though he was elected as a last-ditch alternative by many of the protesting sectors, what we see is a return to the neoliberal policy, to these austerity shock measures, and the removal of fuel subsidies. And it's generated a great deal of poverty, especially for Bolivians, working class, and subsistence farmers.
3: And could, from what I can tell, during the last few weeks, this uprising in Bolivia is perhaps the most important people's uprising in the world right now. Could you talk about how the movement grew so quickly, given the fact that this president's only been in office for 6 months?
2: Yes, of course. You know, social movements in Bolivia have always been very well organized, indigenous communities. We're talking about a country that was colonized, but that colonization was never able to break down those strong social ties, cultural ties, or a union movement that, you know, eventually helped the first indigenous president come to power. It's something that's been brewing for a very long time, but there's a huge, break between what Paz promised and what he's done in practice, which is elect a, you know, select a white upper middle class cabinet with only two women, reject any genuine dialogue, reject interaction with the Bolivian social movements, or even have any empathy for people and what they're going through day to day as they try to feed their families. You know, it's not enough to put on a poncho for your campaign and then forget about your electorate.
3: And what about Paz's claims that former President Evo Morales is behind this uprising or these protests?
2: Well, I think they're infuriating. I think that, you know, Evo Morales has had a long career as a social movement leader and as former president. He definitely opposes the actions of Rodrigo Paz. But the sectors in protest are not directly affiliated with Morales. You have you had a small group of coca growers from Morales's base in La Paz for only 5 days. But it's a convenient one. There's the right-wing political class in Bolivia that's never developed governance strategies that find it convenient to blame Morales. They want to target him. They speak frequently of his arrest. And it dovetails nicely with a very close and strong alignment with the Trump administration, because as we know, the U.S. Drug Enforcement Administration and consecutive right-wing U.S. administrations have targeted and scapegoated Morales. This is not about him, and it infuriates protesters further because it's a way to not address meaningful demands.
0: And very quickly, you're in Cochabamba, where Democracy Now was we interviewed at the time President Evo Morales at the People's Climate Summit there. But if you can address the allegations that that the government is making, that this is an attempted coup, and also talk about Paz's alignment with Trump, with Marco Rubio recently saying on social media, let there be no mistake, the U.S. stands squarely in support of Bolivia's legitimate constitutional government. We will not allow criminals and drug traffickers to overthrow democratically elected leaders. The words of Marco Rubio.
2: I think that explosive and that toxic narrative is very helpful to the Paz administration, but it's in lieu of any meaningful attempt for dialogue. I don't think we found any ties. The U.S. has looked for decades of ties to Evo Morales for drug trafficking. Certainly these protesters have no ties to drug trafficking. It's absurd that people would suggest that the drug business in Bolivia or in anywhere in the world has the need to direct any protest. You know, this stigmatization, this focus on Morales is toxic, and it's really aggravating the conflict. I think that the vision on the part of the Paz administration and on the United States and on the far right and the Operation Southern Shield, that very corrosive international alliance through Trump, is that this was going to somehow scare the protesters into retreating. And what it's done, it's infuriating them. You know, this is a group of people that's protesting because they don't have anything to eat tomorrow or the year after that. And people in La Paz are complaining that they don't have anything to eat. And everyone needs to be able to have a sustainable source of life. And that is not being addressed here, as it's not being addressed in so many other places.
3: Well, we have only about a minute left, but I wanted to ask you about the Trump administration and the U.S. interest in Bolivia. What does the U.S. want from Bolivia?
2: Well, the U.S. on very different, you know, many levels was very unhappy with the expulsion of the U.S. ambassador, the expulsion of the DEA in 2008, and the end of all U.S. funding in 2013. And their claim was that Bolivia would become a narco state, that things would fall apart. And what we saw is that actually things in Bolivia got better. It's the threat of a good example. And, you know, it's very clear. And you can, when you speak to U.S. diplomats, they highlight that there's a strong desire for revenge on the part of the DEA, on the part of the Trump administration, which criminalizes protests in the United States and elsewhere. And there's an obsessive focus on punishing the left instead of engaging with them or governing responsibly.
0: We're going to leave it there. We're going to do an interview in Spanish, and you can check it out at democracynow.org. Catherine Lederer, Director of Andean Information Network at Cochabamba, Bolivia. And a very happy birthday to Angie Caron. That does it for our show. I'm headed to Tucson, Arizona today and Saturday to the Loft Cinema. We'll be doing a fundraiser for KXCI in Tucson as the screening of Steal the Story, Please, about Democracy Now! Begins in Tucson, then headed to Phoenix on Saturday night. You can check our website at democracynow.org. On Sunday, I'll be here in New York doing a Q&A after the screening at the IFC of Steal the Story, Please. Next weekend in Tampa and in Miami. And the following weekend, we'll be going through Vermont from Montpelier to Burlington to Brattleboro and beyond, then to Sheffield, England, and to the Belfast Film Festival. You can check our website at democracynow.org for all details and stealthestory.org, where it is screening in your area. I'm Amy.
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0: Mr. Cedar Walton with a tune called Voices Deep Within, name of the album. Cedar on piano, Vincent Herring on sax, Buster Williams bass, Willie Jones III on drums. Ahead of that, beginning the Carnival show, not one but two from the Fall Winter Consort. We started out, as we always do, with common ground, which we all share here, and that ground is jazz. And next we heard a tune called Eagle from the same album, because we never play anything else besides the theme song. We thought we'd give you something. Here's Carnival for you once again, as it is every Saturday and Sunday. More music, less talk. My name is Jean Haysgood, and we're going to take a break. Come back with more music with somebody you'll like. His name is Ron Carter. If there is a suggestion you have for us, please give us a call. 559-264-9191.
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0: Joe Pass doing a whole solo album. He could do those just no problem whatsoever. Such a talented musician, guitarist. Joe Pass with How High the Moon? And it's from a CD called Virtuoso. Starting things out was Ron Carter and his group from When Skies Are Gray. We heard a tune called Que Pasa, written by Ron Carter. His group is, besides Ron on bass, Stephen Scott piano, Harvey Mason drums, Steve Kroom on percussion. This is Carnival for a Sunday night. Glad you had a good weekend and hopefully are looking forward to another fantastic week. Going to take a break and then come back with a birthday person doing service to the masters. I'm talking about Paquito de Rivera, whose birthday is June the 4th. We'll be right back with more music.
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You like it, that one?

0: Miss Jasmine Horn from a really fine album, at least in my opinion. I hope you liked it as well. A Social Call, name of the album, and from it we heard a tune called I'm Going Down. Her group, besides Jasmine on vocals, included Victor Gould, piano, Ben Williams, bass, Jerome Jennings on the drums, Stacy Dillard, tenor sax, Josh Evans on trumpet, and Frank Lacey on trombone. And starting things out was a birthday person, Paquito de Rivera, who celebrates his birthday, we celebrate his birthday, on the 4th of June, doing Mozart's Venice Impromptu from an album really quite unique. It's jazz and the classics. And he got together some people, chose some otherwise known as piano tunes, classic piano tunes, this Fantasy Impromptu being one of them by Mozart. And then, excuse me, it wasn't Mozart that did this one. The group included, besides Paquito on the soprano sax and clarinet, Diego Orculo on the trumpet, Alex Brown piano, Oscar Stagnaro on electric bass, and Arturo Stavda on percussion. The drummer was Mark Walker. Nice stuff. A different take on European stuff, moving it to South America and giving it a touch of class. This is Carnival. We're going to take a break and come back with Chucho Valdez.
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0: interesting stuff from Terrence Fletcher. He got together with some vocalists on some of the tracks, and this one was no exception. The name of the album is The Heart Speaks. And what we heard is not in the liner notes. Oh, no. Yes, it is. Thinking is what it's called. And his group is, oh my gosh, besides Terrence on trumpet, Ivan Lentz doing the honors on vocals, Oscar Castroneves on guitar, and various.
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0: We are back for hour number two of the Carnival Show. Just telling you who you just finished listening to on the Terrence Blanchard album. A whole bunch of very talented people, including, oh my gosh, Ivan Lentz, we mentioned him on vocals. Terrence, of course, being the trumpeter, and the list goes on and on and on. We started out with Chucho Valdez doing a tune simply called Bolero from Briamba Balo Congo Religion of the Congo, and his group is made up of a whole bunch of wonderful people that usually are with him, and this is no exception to the rule. Mr. Chucho Valdez, of course, is the pianist. Other people on the album included such people as Oscar Stagnero, again. Let me see. Oh my goodness. It doesn't mention them. Well, we'll get back to that after we finish the next set of music, but I think it's important that we start out with more music right now. So let's just do more music. This is somebody who's new on the scene. He's not new to music, but he's new on the circulation of his recordings scene. His name is Dave Stryker. He's from New Jersey. And he has a wonderful group. From Dave's group, Dave Stryker and the Dave Stryker Trio with special guest Bob Mitzer, we're going to hear the title track. It's called Groove Street.

0: Candace Springs from an album simply called Candace Springs, The Women Who Raised Me, doing Angel Eyes. And she's assisted here by special guest Nora Jones, Miss Candace Springs on vocals as well, of course, and keyboards too. She's making a name for herself in the jazz world, and we're so glad. We started things out with Dave Stryker and his group doing the title track from Groove Street. And Dave was the guitarist. Bob Mintzer was tenor sax, special guesting. He's not usually with the group. Jared Gold on organ, and McClenty Hunter on the drums. Mr. Dave Stryker, who has just finished doing a jazz performance, an outdoor performance, in Basking Ridge, New Jersey, at a beautiful park there. And so he'll be traveling around. Maybe he'll come to an area close to where you live. We hope so. This is the Carnival Show, and we're going to take a break. Come back with the late, great Michael Brecker.
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0: Steve Kala, Akala, doing the honors on vocals and also leading the band. It's Roomba 32 from Renovation. They're taking oldies but goodies, not so oldies in this case, Sunny, and setting it to a Latin beat. Steve was the vocalist, Michael Whitehead on piano, doing solos, and Peter Ortega, tenor sax, leading the whole group of about, 15 to 18 to 20 people here and there on this wonderful album called Renovation, with a picture of a car like you would see in Havana being renovated beautifully. We started out with Michael Brecker from Two Blocks from the Edge. We heard El Nino. Michael was the tenor saxophonist. Joey Caldarazzo on piano. James Janis bass. Jeff Tane Watts on drums. This is Carnival. Thank you so much for joining us from wherever it is that you're joining us. We welcome you. Going to take a short break and come back with another person hailing from Havana, Harold Lopez Nusa, from his album called El Viaje, The Traveler. We're going to have a tune called Inspiración in Connecticut. We'll be right back.
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0: Renee Rosnes, from her CD release, Kinds of Love, doing the title track. As a matter of fact, Renee on piano, Chris Potter on saxophones, as well as flutes, a couple of the tracks. Christian McBride bass, Carl Allen on drums, and Rogerio Bocato on percussion. And we started things out with somebody hailing from Havana. He comes from a musical family. His father is, I believe, a drummer. He has a brother also who's with his group. That is a drummer. Harold Lopez Nusa from Havana. El Viaje, The Traveler. It's the album. And we heard Inspiration in Connecticut. Obviously, he was traveling to get the inspiration for that particular piece of music. His brother, Roy, was the drummer. And he was the pianist, of course, with them also in the group, Michael Gonzalez, Dreiser Duarte, Adele Gonzalez, and they're touring or have settled maybe on the West Coast now, and they're taking in dates, performances in the United States. Good stuff. This is Carnival. I'll be right back with a birthday person of great portion. That's all I can say is it's Chick Corea, whose birthday is coming up on the 12th of June. He's left us now, but we have his wonderful, wonderful music. So, stick around.
1: 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That airs Saturday as well as Sunday. 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Sundays, it's 7 until midnight. 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

Welcome back to hour number three of the Carnival Show, one of many Carnival shows with fantastic hosts that come to you on Saturdays and Sundays right here on the Radio Meningue Network. We were talking about Chick Corea in France, and I have left my notes about Chick Corea in my car, so suffice it to say you can go to Facebook or to All About Jazz, find out everything you'd wanted to know about fantastic Chick Corea. Pianist, composer, extraordinaire, had many groups. I found it, returned forever, and then went on to meld with other groups. And this group he just called Friends, the one we heard Thoughts for Dave from. And his friends here were Joe Farrell on reeds and flute, we just heard, Steve Gadd on percussion, and Eddie Gomez on bass. Okay, we're going to start off this hour with one more from another birthday person. I'm talking about Paquito de Rivera, who was born in Cuba on the 4th of June. Here he is from an album called Havana Cafe.

0: vocalist and composer and all of the above, Joao Gilberto, doing something from his self-titled album. Joao Gilberto is having a birthday on the 10th of June this year. And so we'll wish his legacy a happy, happy birthday. We started out with another one from Paquito de Rivera. Basso de Brooklyn is the name of it. It's from Havana Cafe, and it features Paquito, a birthday person, on clarinet, a little bit of alto and soprano sax going with that. Danilo Perez was the pianist, David Fink bass, Jorge Rossi on drums, and Sammy Figueroa on percussion. Lots of wonderful birthdays being celebrated jazz-wise this during the month of June. And we'll do that again next week when Carnival is on a Sunday night again. Let's see, we're going to read at least one community service announcement. There are so many to read from so many different places since our signal goes many different places. Here's one about an event coming up close to Fresno. It's in Modesto, California. The Cesar Chavez Community Celebration Committee invite you to our first Juneteenth B&B Mixer, Blacks, the B&B is Blacks and Browns Building Bridges. It's going to be held at 6 p.m. from 6 to 8, June the 24th, 2026. It's a great networking opportunity. It's free to everyone. There'll be appetizers, drawings for gift baskets. It'll be honoring and remembering a dearly departed friend, Odessa Johnson. She chaired the first B&B Mixer in 1986. Tri-Counties Bank Modesto Branch is going to be the place where it's held, at 3681 Pennendale Avenue in Modesto. You can call to RSVP if you like, area code 209-3803-2664. Again, that whole number is 209-303-2664. Okay, gonna take a break. Come right back with more music by another birthday person. I'm talking about, I believe, Kenny Barron.
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0: an interesting version of Spirit Song by a pianist known as Kenny Barron. Spirit Song, the name of the album, and also the tune that we heard. Let's see. It's time for a break, and we'll be right back with more music, trying to finish celebrating birthdays, but needing to get in a little bit more from who we brought with us, namely Pat Metheny, not Pat Metheny the person we wish, but one of his CDs with the Unity Group. So we will be right back after a brief couple of messages. Don't go away.
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a very, very unique recording done by someone whose birthday I just helped celebrate, 100th birthday, just a couple of days ago. I'm talking about this wonderful man, saxophonist. His name is Vince Motes. He's a teacher, a performer, and a historian who's still doing what he loves best on soprano and tenor sax and who knows what else. clarinet and flute in subtitles here. At age 100, Vince, may you continue on and on and on giving us more music, music having the power to make us live. Vince, the name of an album he did, and it's a couple of years old. He is now 100, but he was approaching 100 then. Simply called Vince and Friends. And the Friends here on this particular track included, let's see, does it even mention, well, if we leave anybody out, we're certainly apologetic about doing that. But he was assisted by John Laufenberger on bass. Let's see. The pianist. Is not mentioned here on this particular track. That's too bad, because all of the musicians are just really very, very talented, as is the bass player and the drummer. So we'll have to play some more next week from this album, and call him up and ask who performed with him. We started out with Portillo and Cosé from their album simply called Portillo and Cosé. We heard Amor en Paz, Love and Peace. And this was recorded, and I picked it up in Havana. Very talented musicians, a lot of them living in Cuba. Okay, we're going to take a break and then come back with more music.

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2: Okay, we are back, and we're going to hear from some other people now. Maybe another one from the Pat Metheny Unity Band, and maybe somebody from Vince, if we can get to his CD again. So, music is the message, definitely. Sit back, relax, and enjoy.

As promised, more from Vince and Friends. This was Vince Mounts with the CSUF Statesman Big Band doing that old Black Magic. The Statesmen were composed of local professional musicians and a few graduate students. And I played the jazz tenor chair, he says. Two numbers were recorded with them on the album, simply called Friends. Okay, I'm going to take you out with more music, turn you into, I believe it's Return to the Source. It's more jazz coming your way, so keep it right here if you would like to at Radio Bilingue. 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My name is Jean Hayes-Gunn. I'll see you next Sunday.

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The Soul of Jazz with Jamal Ahmed. Thank you so much for tuning in to another edition as I give you the best in modern soul and jazz culture with that lucid global twist and, of course, all those classic bits. We give you the best in the urban alternative. I am Jamal Ahmed. Going to keep you company for the next few hours, giving you an array of new school soulful sounds from all around. Now, we just heard music coming from my namesake, Jamal Baptiste, out of New Orleans. And he called that one Just Jamal, the great drummer out of New Orleans. I always got to give him a shout out. Right now, we got music, brand new sounds coming out of the UK from Carl Hudson and the Galactic Gunslingers. Been playing their latest record, but have a new remix done by the man out of the UK, Soul Persona. Gonna play one entitled Syracuse right here on The Soul of Jazz.

The Soul of Jazz with Jamal Ahmed. Great music right there coming out of New York City from the trio known as Anthropoda. And they call that one You Mean. And they are led by keyboardist Greg Sparrow. They also feature the man Ron Bruner Jr. And he is the drummer on that one. And also the older brother to Thundercat and bassist Mono Neon. Lovely stuff right there. We had music before that coming from the young crew out of London Town, Blue Lab Beats, courtesy of the Blue Note record label. And they call that one We Will Rise. That is the title track to the latest EP. And we kicked it all off with Carl Hudson and the Galactic Gunslingers and Syracuse, the Soul Persona remix. Right now, got sounds coming out of Tel Aviv, Israel, coming from the great man out of Israel and just jazz musician who's absolutely incredible. He goes by the name of Sefi Zisling. Going to play one entitled The Sky Sings from his album Expanse right here on the Soul.

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the Soul of Jazz with Jamal Ahmed. Thank you so much for tuning in to another edition. That was great music coming out of Japan from Anchor Song, and they call that one Remedy. Before that, sounds coming out of Belgium. So nice new school broken beat jazz from Kuna Maze with Bill. We had sounds coming from Aparapo out of Nigeria, featuring the man Dele Sosimi out of Nigeria by way of London Town. They call that one Black Lives Matter. And we kicked it all off with Sefi Zizling out of Tel Aviv, Israel. And he called that one The Sky Sings from the album Expanse. Right now, going to give you sounds coming from the percussionist Leon Parker, who put out some great records in the 90s and haven't heard from him in a while. So this is his first record in a very long time. The album is called Leo. Going to play one entitled Radio Play featuring the brilliant vocalist Cecile McLaurin-Savant right here on The Soul of Jazz.

The Soul of Jazz with Jamal Ahmed. That was music coming out of West London, coming from Turbulence and their take on the Earth, Wind & Fire classic, Runnin'. And before that, we had sounds coming from Ayobi, hailing out of South Africa by way of Australia. And they call that one Arula, from the album Transcendence. And we kicked it all off with percussionist Leon Parker and Radio Play featuring Cecile McLaurin Salvant from the album Leo. Right now we got music coming from the legendary songwriter and keyboardist Brian Jackson from his latest album produced by Adrian Young and Ali Shaheed Muhammad. Gonna play one called Bain de Minuit right here on The Soul of Jazz.

The Soul of Jazz with Jamal Ahmed. Thank you so much for tuning in to another edition. And we just heard a nice soulful set of music. Just some classic jazz funk right there coming from the legendary trumpeter, Dr. Donald Byrd. And that was his classic Dominoes, recorded live in Central Park, New York City. And before that, sounds coming from the man, the king of neo-soul. I was about to say UK soul, but neo-soul. He is the first artist to call his music neo-soul. We're talking about D'Angelo. And that was his take on the Ohio Players classic, Heaven Must Be Like This. Right now, some proper new soul coming out of the UK from the man Jordan Rakai, who is a bit of a savant. I mean, he is a young genius. We've got one entitled Runaway right here on The Soul of Jazz.

The Soul of Jazz with Jamal Ahmed. Great music coming out of Toronto, Canada from Beat Chow. And he called that one Unselfish Desires. Before that, tuba player Theon Cross out of London. And We Go Again. That is a tune. I've been playing that one on the show for a minute. And folk are loving it. Especially my 8-year-old daughter, Jenna. And before that, we had music coming from Jordan Rakai out of the UK as well. He called that one Runaway from the album What We Call Life. Right now, we got some nice up-tempo dance vibes coming from the Don out of Chicago. He is a legend in the world of dance music. We're talking about Mr. Anthony Nicholson. I'm going to play one from his latest EP. He calls this one El Sol Respiro right here on The Soul of Jazz.

The Soul of Jazz with Jamal Ahmed. Great music coming from the young crew out of Manchester, England. Secret Night Gang. They call that one Captured, the Cosmodelica Remix. And before that, some proper house meets jazz funk coming from the man, the Don, Anthony Nicholson out of Chicago, and El Sol Respiro. Right now, going to give you some head nod business. Nice kind of Eddie Hazel meets Jay Dilla vibe coming from guitarist Marcus Machado. Going to play one entitled Let's Play right here on The Soul of Jazz.

The Soul of Jazz with Jamal Ahmed. That was music right there coming from the crew known as Viper Time. They call that one Beat Viper, and they're kind of mixing like that punk jazz vibe with some dance energy. And speaking of dance energy, that was some nice Afro-inspired jazz coming from the ladies of Coco Roco out of the UK. And We Give Thanks. Of course we do. And we kicked it all off with Omelika Kaumba. And she called that one Soaring High, featuring Ndaye, that being the title track to her latest album. Thank you so much for tuning in to another edition. And I'd like to thank my engineer and editor, Mr. Ja Mi Wellman. And right now, going to get out of here with some nice new school Latin sounds coming out of Manchester, England, from the crew known as Mangorata. We're going to play one entitled Made in Chadwell. Until next time, please take care, be safe, and of course, keep it soulful. Peace.

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What is up, and welcome back to Un Abrazo, the show meant to wrap its musical arms around you and celebrate all of our emotions as beautiful souls on this earth. I have been feeling so inspired by summer, which is thankfully right around the corner, and that means that you will want to roll down those windows and turn up that volume. I am so ready for carne asadas, to cut a rug at a few weddings and quinces, and you will be too after the set. Ozuna and Fade, here to start things off hot on Un Abrazo.

0: Threno and Young Miko right there. Speaking of Young Miko, she just announced the upcoming deluxe version of her album, Do Not Disturb, and the track list includes new songs with De La Rose, Destin Conrad, and finally, Rao Lito. I know it's going to be fire, and it's something that we all need to be sure to keep an eye out for. Another artist currently setting things ablaze, which makes me so proud, is my queen, Nati Peluso. I have her next for you right here on Un Abrazo.
1: 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Utah State Parks, providing life jackets at loaner stations throughout the summer. Utah law says there must be at least one properly sized and serviceable U.S. Coast Guard-approved life jacket for each person aboard a vessel. The Better Business Bureau, working to ensure that all businesses have the resources and skills to succeed in the marketplace and become trustworthy businesses.
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tell me those were not the funkiest, grooviest songs you've heard back-to-back all week. We had Rusowski, Nelly Furtado, and Calle 13, and even Cameo throwing it back to 1986 when they clearly knew how to do things right. Up next, I've got the trippy hop group from Venezuela, Rawayana, coming right up.

I hope this hour has introduced you to some fresh new finds, some instant classics, and some actual classics that you will start adding into your musical rotation. Closing us out, I have the absolute deep cut from the cult classic film Glitter. The film got so much shade, but let me tell you, my 10-year-old self was sat watching that movie over and over. This song specifically scratches the musical itch that I know you have. Enjoy, and I will see you next week. Un abrazo grandote. Bye!

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1: Hola, ¿qué tal, mi gente? My name is Byron, the curator, and I'm the host of Cafecito, which is now proudly airing here on Avanza, 88.3 KUUB, Salt Lake City, Utah. Get ready for a mix of Latin alternative from indie rock and pop to hip-hop and more, as well as sprinkling in iconic American rock gems through the eras. 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

All right, buenos días, bienvenidas, bienvenidos, pasen adelante, feliz lunes. Si es lunes, si es tiempo para comenzar la semana todo de nuevo, it's time to get back into the week all over again, but I'm going to keep you company from Monday through Friday with a great selection of tunes, because after all, you're tuned in to Cafecito, and I'm your host, Byron, the curator, always bringing you an eclectic mix of music, blending genres, generations, cultures, and languages. And there you got something new, at least something recent, from the Mexican artist Terry Genderbender doing her rendition of the Jeanette song, ¿Por qué te vas? Now let's get into something from the Mexican rock band La Gusana Ciega. This is from one of their recent albums called Cien or Diez Veintiuno. Aquí tenemos El Último en Caer.

you can't donate to Bilingual Sounds, you can always support us with a follow on Instagram. 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

gente, some lively music right there from an Uruguayan artist. That's Paul Higgs with No Te Vayas. And that can be found on his most recent album, El Misterio de Paul Higgs. Hope you enjoyed it. You're here on 88.5 HD3 Bilingual Sounds, public radio for Southern California, where music is our second language. We're also proudly syndicated at Avanza 88.3 KUB in Salt Lake City, Utah. Are y'all fans of the Marías? Well, did you know that the vocalist Maria Sardoya has a solo project? I'm sure you're aware. How could you not be? This is Not For Radio up next with her song Moment on Cafecito.

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You know it, you love it. You were probably singing along to it, just making your Monday morning a little bit more bearable with Selena and her classic song, Amor Prohibido. You know, it is Monday, and I'm here to help you make your Monday a little bit better. It's always a sluggish start to the week, but with the music selections that I got for you, hopefully it's helping you out. And also, we have another ticket giveaway for ya. You know, every single Monday, we post a new giveaway on our Instagram, so if you haven't checked it out, go to our Instagram, at Bilingual Sounds. This week, we have your chance at winning two tickets to see Enrique Bunbury, November 21st. At the YouTube Theater. If you want to take part in it, go to our website or go to our Instagram at Bilingual Sounds. Up next in the mix, we got our local music spotlight. It's a new track from Irene Diaz. It's an untitled love song.

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You know, here on Bilingual Sounds, not only do we bring you music from all over Latin America, but also from cultures around the world. And you just heard something from a Belgium group called Celasu and the Gallons. That's the title track of their latest album, Movin', and you found it here on Cafecito. By the way, if you're really enjoying the discoveries that you make here on this show, on this station, every single day, please help us out and spread the word. Let these bands know, or let your friends know what cool music you're listening to. More so, let the bands know. Let the bands know. Hit them up on their Instagram, on their social media, and be like, yo, I just heard your song on Bilingual Sounds in Southern California. That would be really, really cool of you. Up next, we got music from the Argentinian group El Mató a un Policía Motorizado from their latest album, Super Terror. Here is Tantas Cosas Buenas.

It's still May. We are almost nearing the end of the month, but we're still celebrating Asian American Pacific Islander Heritage Month here today and all throughout the week up until the end of the month. And you heard music from the Indian American singer-songwriter Isha with Far Away. We're going to be heading into the next hour of music, so don't go far because there's still so much good tunes coming your way, like this next one. It's a new one from Caloncho from his latest album, Vivo en el Tiempo. Here's Wellness featuring Bebo Dumont.

got the XX here kicking off the second hour of Cafecito. That's their track, Do You Mind? And actually, it's a cover song of a 2009 song of from the artist Kyla Reed. And that song was included on the deluxe edition, a newly released deluxe edition of their self-titled debut album. I'm Byron, the curator. You're here on Cafecito. Thanks for being here. I'm here Monday through Friday, 9 a.m. through 1 p.m., just in case you didn't know. Up next, we got another AAPI Heritage Month highlight. It comes from the Korean artist Beanie. Here's their track, Love Song, featuring Choi LB.

That's music from a newly found group called Trio Asesino from Austin, Texas. And actually, it's the new project from Adrian Quesada. He released a whole new album with them, and that's their song Infinito, and you heard it here on Cafecito. Just had to say that. I knew it was going to rhyme, and I love it. Up next in the mix, the Swiss-Ecuadorian brothers, Hermanos Gutierrez, from their previous album, Sonido Cósmico. Here is Blood Moon on Cafecito.

Alright, alright. The song you just heard was created by my brother and I. Hey, what's up? This is Alejandro, one half of Hermanos Gutierrez. Thank you for listening to our music. We hope those sounds brought you a moment of peace and beauty. Now, don't go anywhere because there's still more music to be discovered right here on Bilingual Sounds Public Radio.

We got new music from the Chilean American singer-songwriter Francisca Valenzuela. Este se llama Bugambilia. And it's off of a new album that she recently announced. It's going to be out July 30th. And Francisca Valenzuela is calling it Maldita. Hope you are excited for it. I definitely am. She's such a great songwriter and great music composer. I'm Byron, the curator. And don't forget, we recently posted a new giveaway for you. We have your chance at winning 2 tickets to see Enrique Bunbury over at the YouTube Theater happening November 21st. Head over to our Instagram at Bilingual Sounds to participate. Up next, another AAPI Heritage Month highlight. It comes from the Filipino band Apo Hiking Society. This is a song called Ewan. It was released on their album 10 Years Together. Let's take a listen.

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2: 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We hear you. Utah State Parks, providing life jackets at loaner stations throughout the summer. Utah law says there must be at least one properly sized and serviceable U.S. Coast Guard-approved life jacket for each person aboard a vessel.
3: 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I'm Elle Cowley. It's officially feeling like summer on the Wasatch Front. The sun is shining, and it's not getting dark until 9 p.m. I don't know about you guys, but I'm looking forward to lots of good tunes and time outside. 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

0: vamos con nueva música de una banda desde Austin, Texas. Ellos se llaman The Animeros. Acaban de escuchar Danza de los Aguaros. So, so good. Hey, by the way, if you like cumbias and other traditional sounds and influences, we have a show over the weekend, every Saturday and Sunday, that takes over the airwaves every 3 hours. That's, for an entire 3 hours every weekend. That's what I meant to say. Every Saturday and Sunday from 8 a.m. to 11 a.m., we have cumbias and other traditional sounds and influences. If you didn't know about it, please check it out this weekend if you can remember. Up next, from the Puerto Rican artist, Cani Garcia, she teamed up with Nathy Peluso to give you this one. It's called Gatita. And don't forget, Cani Garcia is going to be at the YouTube Theater September 17th.
1: 1, 2.

so easy breezy. Especially good for a Monday morning, am I right? Making your day just float on by, making your day a little bit better. That's Darondo with Didn't I? You're here on Bilingual Sounds 88.5 HD3, public radio for Southern California. We're also syndicated at Avanza 88.3 KUB in Salt Lake City, Utah. And a little disclaimer for my folks, for anyone listening in Salt Lake City, Utah. This show is syndicated for us to be able to do so. This show has to be pre-recorded and aired at a later date. So please be mindful of that whenever I'm talking about holidays or specific album release dates or show dates. Just be mindful of that. Up next, we got music from a soul artist from Liverpool, England. His name is MT Jones, and he recently released his debut album called Joy, and it's an absolute beauty of an album. Check it out when you get the chance, but right now we're going to listen to one of my favorite songs. It's MT Jones with Why I Cry on Bilingual Sounds.

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that's got in the mix, kicking off the 11 a.m. Hip Hop 3 block here for your Monday morning. That's his track on Su Tio from his latest album, Donatiu. It's such a great album. If you haven't checked it out yet, do yourself a favor and check out Shoot That Scott's latest album. I promise you won't regret it, especially if you like hip hop tunes. He's an incredible artist, always with a message and really deeply into his Mexican indigenous roots. Anyway, we're here on the 11 a.m. Hip Hop 3 block, as I said, and your next selection comes from the amazing Ana Tijoux. She just released a new EP called 97. Here's one of my favorites. It's Apagón.

Track from Santi Mostafa. That one is Run Run here on the 11 a.m. Hip Hop 3 Block. Well, that about does it for today's selections. If you're yearning for some more, we'll come back tomorrow right at 11 a.m. here on bilingualsounds.org and on the free Bilingual Sounds app. You don't have the Bilingual Sounds app? 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So let's get into this one. It's from a band out of the Philippines. They are called Eraserheads. This is from their second album that was released in 1994 called Circus. Let's enjoy their song, Sembreak, on Bilingual Sounds.

We got some Rawayana in the mix, because what's a Monday morning if you can't have some Rawayana lively up your day? That's from their latest album, Donde es el After, and that is Como de Sol al Sol, and it's featuring Grupo Frontera and Karim León. Don't forget, Rawayana is going to be hitting up the Kia Forum on November 15th. You can buy your tickets at Ticketmaster.com. We will have your opportunity to win some tickets in the near future, but if you don't want to risk it, get those tickets. We need to sell this show out. We need to make a lot of noise for some Rawayana. You're here on Cafecito. I'm Byron, the curator, and coming up next, another AAPI Heritage Month highlight for you. It comes from the Thai drummer and producer. Her name is Saline, and here's her track, Igun Gun, on Cafecito.

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1: Desde Argentina tenemos a la música de Mel Muñiz con Diablo aquí para ustedes on Cafecito. I'm Byron, the curator. 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Up next in the mix, this was the song of the summer last year. You know it, you love it. It's Debería de Tirar Más Fotos, Bad Bunny.

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Loco Music Spotlight right there. It's Young Gatita. That's her name. Don't forget it. Young Gatita with her song Other from one of my all-time favorite albums of 2024, Shoelace and a Knot. And you heard it here on Bilingual Sounds. I'm Byron, the curator. And if you didn't know, I'm here Monday through Friday, 9 a.m. through 1 p.m., bringing you an eclectic mix of music that spans genres, generations, cultures, and languages. And coming up next, I got a new track for you from one of my new favorite artists from Melbourne, Australia. She's also South African born with Tamil heritage. Yeah, and she just released a new album called Looking for People to Unfollow. I'm talking about Eka Vandal. Here's her latest track, Vertical Worlds, on Bilingual Sounds.

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Oh, we got new music from the Mexican band Kinky. That one is titled Armándola de Pedo, and you heard it here on Bilingual Sounds. It kind of made me giggle. I know I'm immature. But if you're a fan of Kinky, they're going to be performing this Friday at a new venue here in Los Angeles called Pacific Electric. Make sure you catch Kinky Friday, May 29th. And if you want to know what other shows are happening in and around Southern California, we always try to keep you updated by way of our concert calendar that is right on our website, bilingualsounds.org. And some few concerts that we recently added, Julieta Venegas is going to be at the Wiltern October 1st and 2nd. Monsieur Periné at the Observatory in Santa Ana August 4th. We got Paloma Morphy coming to the Roxy Theater October 7th. So many cool shows coming up. Go check it out on our concert calendar. Up next, we got music from Teledario Donoso. Here is Amar en el Campo. And then we got some Mesoneros and Diamante Eléctrico.

0: Hola, my friend. 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Maybe you're out in Magna, Taylorsville, Harriman, Ogden, or Utah County. 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

got the amazing Jorge Drexler, a singer-songwriter from Uruguay that just keeps winning Latin Grammys almost every year. Every time he releases a new album, he's going to get a Latin Grammy, just kind of like Natalia Lafourcade. Anyway, that's his latest track, Te Llevo Tatuada, from his new album, Taraka. That's also featuring Young Miko, if you're a fan of his. You're here in the final hour of Cafecito. It's the afternoon, so buenas tardes. I hope you're having a good lunch, or hope you're getting ready to go eat. We got some good music for the digestion. Up next, we got an AAPI Heritage Month highlight. It comes from the Japanese band Never Young Beach. Here is Always Raining.

music spotlight right there. It's Inner Wave with Rose. And don't forget, Inner Wave is going to be performing this weekend at the Regent Theater on Saturday, May 30th, and Sunday, May 31st. And who's opening up for them? Twin Seas is. And unfortunately, Los Mesoneros are no longer playing with them. If you didn't hear about the news, Los Mesoneros, due to some immigration complications, they had to cancel all of their U.S. tour dates. And that includes all the tour dates that they had co-headlining with Inner Wave. But it should still be a fun show. Inner Wave is still a really great band, and Twin Seas just as great. It's going to be so fun. I'm going May 30th, by the way, so maybe I'll catch you there. Up next, Los Fabulosos Cadillacs. Also, they're going to play this Wednesday. That's in 2 days. They're celebrating 40 years at the Peacock Theater, May 27th. Here is their rendition of Moving On Up, Vamos Ya.

We got new music by the Womack Sisters. It's called Chauffeur, and they wrote that because in their early years, they used to do a lot of Ubering and lifting, a lot of ride sharing, better yet. The Womack Sisters, be on the lookout for them because they're going to be opening up for Al Green August 14th at the Hollywood Bowl. And they're also joining The Secret Souls on their Constellation Tour along with La Nom as well. And they're going to be at the Santa Barbara Bowl August 30th. Up next in the mix, something from The Heart Tones. They're going to be performing at the Lodge Room very, very soon. Actually, sometime in September. Here's their song, Forever and Ever, here on Bilingual Sounds, 88.5 HD3.

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3: 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You're listening to Avanza 88.3 in Salt Lake City. I'm El Cowley. It's officially feeling like summer on the Wasatch Front. The sun is shining, and it's not getting dark until 9 p.m. I don't know about you guys, but I'm looking forward to lots of good tunes and time outside. 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Now, let's get back into the music with Byron the Curator, right here on Avanza 88.3.

bringing you a little electronica flair with music from a Japanese DJ producer, Keita Sano, with his track Feeling Alright. And that is an Asian American Pacific Islander Heritage Month highlight, also in the electronica space. You're here on Cafecito. I'm Byronic Curator, and we're getting near the end of the show. And I got some new music from La Santa Cecilia up next. It's from their new album, Los Años. Here is Dame Más.

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super fun song from Theo and the Get Down Stay Down. What a fun name, first of all. That's their track, We the Common, and you heard it here on Bilingual Sounds, where music is our second language. I'm Byron, the curator, and that about does it for me here today. Hope you had a lot of fun listening in, and I hope you'll join me again tomorrow, and we'll have fun all over again. I'll try to introduce you to your new favorite band and your new favorite song, always here on Cafecito. I'll leave you off here with music from the McCharmleys with Die on Cafecito.

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Hola, ¿qué tal, mi gente? My name is Byron, the curator, and I'm the host of Cafecito, which is now proudly airing here on Avanza 88.3 KUUB, Salt Lake City, Utah. Get ready for a mix of Latin alternative from indie rock and pop to hip hop and more, as well as sprinkling in iconic American rock gems through the eras. This is all recorded at Southern California's Latin Alt HD3 Studios, and I hope you enjoy.

All right, buenos días, bienvenidas, bienvenidos, pasen adelante, feliz lunes. Si es lunes, si es tiempo para comenzar la semana todo de nuevo, it's time to get back into the week all over again, but I'm going to keep you company from Monday through Friday with a great selection of tunes, because after all, you're tuned in to Cafecito, and I'm your host, Byron, the curator, always bringing you an eclectic mix of music, blending genres, generations, cultures, and languages. And there you got something new, at least something recent, from the Mexican artist Terry Genderbender doing her rendition of the Jeanette song, ¿Por qué te vas? Now let's get into something from the Mexican rock band La Gusana Ciega. This is from one of their recent albums called Cien or Diez Veintiuno. Aquí tenemos El Último en Caer.

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gente, some lively music right there from an Uruguayan artist. That's Paul Higgs with No Te Vayas. And that can be found on his most recent album, El Misterio de Paul Higgs. Hope you enjoyed it. You're here on 88.5 HD3 Bilingual Sounds, public radio for Southern California, where music is our second language. We're also proudly syndicated at Avanza 88.3 KUP in Salt Lake City, Utah. Are y'all fans of the Marías? Well, did you know that the vocalist Maria Sardoya has a solo project? I'm sure you're aware. How could you not be? This is Not For Radio up next with her song Moment on Cafecito.

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you know it, you love it. You were probably singing along to it, just making your Monday morning a little bit more bearable with Selena and her classic song, Amor Prohibido. You know, it is Monday, and I'm here to help you make your Monday a little bit better. It's always a sluggish start to the week, but with the music selections that I got for you, hopefully it's helping you out. And also, we have another ticket giveaway for ya. You know, every single Monday, we post a new giveaway on our Instagram, so if you haven't checked it out, go to our Instagram at Bilingual Sounds. This week, we have your chance at winning two tickets to see Enrique Bunbury, November 21st. First at the YouTube Theater. If you want to take part in it, go to our website or go to our Instagram at Bilingual Sounds. Up next in the mix, we got our local music spotlight. It's a new track from Irene Diaz. It's an untitled love song.

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We are

know, here on Bilingual Sounds, not only do we bring you music from all over Latin America, but also from cultures around the world. And you just heard something from a Belgium group called Celasu and the Gallons. That's the title track of their latest album, Movin', and you found it here on Cafecito. By the way, if you're really enjoying the discoveries that you make here on this show, on this station every single day, please help us out and spread the word. Let these bands know, or let your friends know what cool music you're listening to. More so, let the bands know. Let the bands know. Hit them up on their Instagram, on their social media, and be like, yo, I just heard your song on Bilingual Sounds in Southern California. That would be really, really cool of you. Up next, we got music from the Argentinian group El Mató a un Policía Motorizado from their latest album, Super Terror. Here is Tantas Cosas Buenas.

It's still May. We are almost nearing the end of the month, but we're still celebrating Asian American Pacific Islander Heritage Month here today and all throughout the week up until the end of the month. And you heard music from the Indian American singer-songwriter Isha with Far Away. We're going to be heading into the next hour of music, so don't go far because there's still so much good tunes coming your way, like this next one. It's a new one from Caloncho from his latest album, Vivo en el Tiempo. Here's Wellness featuring Bebo Dumont.

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got the XX here kicking off the second hour of Cafecito. That's their track, Do You Mind? And actually, it's a cover song of a 2009 song of from the artist Kyla Reed. And that song was included on the deluxe edition, a newly released deluxe edition of their self-titled debut album. I'm Byron, the curator. You're here on Cafecito. Thanks for being here. I'm here Monday through Friday, 9 a.m. through 1 p.m., just in case you didn't know. Up next, we got another AAPI Heritage Month highlight. It comes from the Korean artist Beanie. Here's her track, Love Song, featuring Choi LB.

That's music from a newly found group called Trio Asesino from Austin, Texas. And actually, it's the new project from Adrian Quesada. He released a whole new album with them, and that's their song Infinito, and you heard it here on Cafecito. Just had to say that. I knew it was going to rhyme, and I love it. Up next in the mix, the Swiss-Ecuadorian brothers, Hermanos Gutierrez, from their previous album, Sonido Cósmico. Here is Blood Moon on Cafecito.

Alright, alright. The song you just heard was created by my brother and I. Hey, what's up? This is Alejandro, one half of Hermanos Gutierrez. Thank you for listening to our music. We hope those sounds brought you a moment of peace and beauty. Now, don't go anywhere because there's still new music to be discovered right here on Bilingual Sounds Public Radio.

We got new music from the Chilean American singer-songwriter Francisca Valenzuela. Este se llama Bugambilia. And it's off of a new album that she recently announced. It's going to be out July 30th. And Francisca Valenzuela is calling it Maldita. Hope you are excited for it. I definitely am. She's such a great songwriter and great music composer. I'm Byron, the curator. And don't forget, we recently posted a new giveaway for you. We have your chance at winning 2 tickets to see Enrique Bunbury over at the YouTube Theater happening November 21st. Head over to our Instagram at Bilingual Sounds to participate. Up next, another AAPI Heritage Month highlight. It comes from the Filipino band Apo Hiking Society. This is a song called Ewan. It was released on their album 10 Years Together. Let's take a listen.

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0: vamos con nueva música de una banda desde Austin, Texas. Ellos se llaman The Animeros. Acaban de escuchar Danza de los Aguaros. So, so good. Hey, by the way, if you like cumbias and other traditional sounds and influences, we have a show over the weekend, every Saturday and Sunday, that takes over the airwaves every 3 hours. For an entire 3 hours every weekend. That's what I meant to say. Every Saturday and Sunday from 8 a.m. to 11 a.m., we have cumbias and other traditional sounds and influences. If you didn't know about it, please check it out this weekend if you can remember. Up next, from the Puerto Rican artist, Cani Garcia, she teamed up with Nathy Peluso to give you this one. It's called Gatita. And don't forget, Cani Garcia is going to be at the YouTube Theater September 17th.
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so easy breezy. Especially good for a Monday morning, am I right? Making your day just float on by, making your day a little bit better. That's Darondo with Didn't I? You're here on Bilingual Sounds, 88.5 HD3, public radio for Southern California. We're also syndicated at Avanza 88.3 KUB in Salt Lake City, Utah. And a little disclaimer for my folks, for anyone listening in Salt Lake City, Utah, this show is syndicated for us to be able to do so. This show has to be pre-recorded and aired at a later date. So please be mindful of that whenever I'm talking about holidays or specific album release dates or show dates. Just be mindful of that. Up next, we got music from a soul artist from Liverpool, England. His name is MT Jones, and he recently released his debut album called Joy, and it's an absolute beauty of an album. Check it out when you get the chance, but right now we're going to listen to one of my favorite songs. It's MT Jones with Why I Cry on Bilingual Sounds.

that's got in the mix, kicking off the 11 a.m. Hip Hop 3 block here for your Monday morning. That's his track on Su Tio from his latest album, Donatiu. It's such a great album. If you haven't checked it out yet, do yourself a favor and check out Shoot That Scott's latest album. I promise you won't regret it, especially if you like hip hop tunes. He's an incredible artist, always with a message and really deeply into his Mexican indigenous roots. Anyway, we're here on the 11 a.m. Hip Hop 3 block, as I said, and your next selection comes from the amazing Ana Tijoux. She just released a new EP called 97. Here's one of my favorites. It's Apagón.

We got a track from Santi Mostafa. That one is Run, Run, here on the 11 a.m. Hip Hop 3 Block. Well, that about does it for today's selections. If you're yearning for some more, we'll come back tomorrow right at 11 a.m. here on bilingualsounds.org and on the free Bilingual Sounds app. You don't have the Bilingual Sounds app? 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So let's get into this one. It's from a band out of the Philippines. They are called Eraserheads. This is from their second album that was released in 1994 called Circus. Let's enjoy their song, Sembreak, on Bilingual Sounds.

We got some Rawayana in the mix, because what's a Monday morning if you can't have some Rawayana lively up your day? That's from their latest album, Donde Es El After, and that is Como De Sol Al Sol, and it's featuring Grupo Frontera and Karim León. Don't forget, Rawayana is going to be hitting up the Kia Forum on November 15th. You can buy your tickets at Ticketmaster.com. We will have your opportunity to win some tickets in the near future. But if you don't want to risk it, get those tickets. We need to sell this show out. We need to make a lot of noise for some Rawayana. You're here on Cafecito. I'm Byron, the curator. And coming up next, another AAPI Heritage Month highlight for you. It comes from the Thai drummer and producer. Her name is Saline. And here's her track, Igun Gun, on Cafecito.

0: Y abramos un vino, che.
1: Desde Argentina tenemos a la música de Mel Muñiz con Diablo aquí para ustedes on Cafecito. I'm Byron, the curator. 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Up next in the mix, this was the song of the summer last year. You know it, you love it. It's Debería de Tirar Más Fotos, Bad Bunny.

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got a local music spotlight right there. It's Young Gatita. That's her name. Don't forget it. Young Gatita with her song Other from one of my all-time favorite albums of 2024, Shoelace and a Knot. And you heard it here on Bilingual Sounds. I'm Byron, the curator. And if you didn't know, I'm here Monday through Friday, 9 a.m. through 1 p.m., bringing you an eclectic mix of music that spans genres, generations, cultures, and languages. And coming up next, I got a new track for you from one of my new favorite artists from Melbourne, Australia. She's also South African born with Tamil heritage. Yeah, and she just released a new album called Looking for People to Unfollow. I'm talking about Eka Vandal. Here's her latest track, Vertical Worlds. 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

we got new music from the Mexican band Kinky. That one is titled Armándola de Pedo, and you heard it here on Bilingual Sounds. It kind of made me giggle. I know I'm immature. But if you're a fan of Kinky, they're going to be performing this Friday at a new venue here in Los Angeles called Pacific Electric. Make sure you catch Kinky Friday, May 29th. And if you want to know what other shows are happening in and around Southern California, we always try to keep you updated by way of our concert calendar that is right on our website, bilingualsounds.org. And some few concerts that we recently added: Julieta Venegas is going to be at the Wiltern October 1st and 2nd. Monsieur Periné at the Observatory in Santa Ana August 4th. We got Paloma Morphy coming to the Roxy Theater October 7th. So many cool shows coming up. Go check it out on our concert calendar. Up next, we got music from Teledario Donoso. Here is Amar en el Campo. And then we got some Mesoneros and Diamante Eléctrico.

got the amazing Jorge Drexler, a singer-songwriter from Uruguay that just keeps winning Latin Grammys almost every year. Every time he releases a new album, he's going to get a Latin Grammy, just kind of like Natalia Lafourcade. Anyway, that's his latest track, Te Llevo Tatuada, from his new album, Taraka. That's also featuring Young Miko, if you're a fan of his. You're here in the final hour of Cafecito. It's the afternoon, so buenas tardes. I hope you're having a good lunch, or hope you're getting ready to go eat. We got some good music for the digestion. Up next, we got an AAPI Heritage Month highlight. It comes from the Japanese band Never Young Beach. Here is Always Raining.

Music Spotlight right there. It's Innerwave with Rose. And don't forget, Innerwave is going to be performing this weekend at the Regent Theater on Saturday, May 30th, and Sunday, May 31st. And who's opening up for them? Twin Seas is. And unfortunately, Los Mesoneros are no longer playing with them. If you didn't hear about the news, Los Mesoneros, due to some immigration complications, they had to cancel all of their U.S. tour dates. And that includes all the tour dates that they had co-headlining with Innerwave. But it should still be a fun show. Innerwave is still a really great band, and Twin Seas just as great. It's going to be so fun. I'm going May 30th, by the way, so maybe I'll catch you there. Up next, Los Fabulosos Cadillacs. Also, they're going to play this Wednesday. That's in 2 days. They're celebrating 40 years at the Peacock Theater, May 27th. Here is their rendition of Moving On Up, Vamos Ya.

We got new music by the Womack Sisters. It's called Chauffeur, and they wrote that because in their early years, they used to do a lot of Ubering and lifting, a lot of ride sharing, better yet. The Womack Sisters, be on the lookout for them because they're going to be opening up for Al Green August 14th at the Hollywood Bowl. And they're also joining The Sacred Souls on their Constellation Tour along with La Lom as well. And they're going to be at the Santa Barbara Bowl August 30th. Up next in the mix, something from The Heart Tones. They're going to be performing at the Lodge Room very, very soon, actually sometime in September. Here's their song, Forever and Ever, here on Bilingual Sounds 88.5 HD3.

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bringing you a little electronica flair with music from a Japanese DJ producer, Keita Sano, with his track Feeling Alright. And that is an Asian American Pacific Islander Heritage Month highlight, also in the electronica space. You're here on Cafecito. I'm Bionic Curator, and we're getting near the end of the show. And I got some new music from La Santa Cecilia up next. It's from their new album, Los Años. Here is Dame Más.

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a super fun song from Theo and the Get Down Stay Down. What a fun name, first of all. That's their track, We the Common, and you heard it here on Bilingual Sounds, where music is our second language. I'm Byron, the curator, and that about does it for me here today. Hope you had a lot of fun listening in, and I hope you'll join me again tomorrow, and we'll have fun all over again. I'll try to introduce you to your new favorite band and your new favorite song, always here on Cafecito. I'll leave you off here with music from the McCharmleys with Die on Cafecito.

0: 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And if you love what you're hearing, you can actually help us build it. 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

0: This week in Utah, a massive proposed AI data center in northern Utah is raising major questions about energy, water, air quality, and the future of growth in our state. At the same time, the detention of a former University of Utah student by ICE is sparking concern across immigrant communities. According to reporting this week, the student was considered law-abiding and was reportedly detained after a traffic stop. And moments of pride, celebration, and cultura. From Shakira drawing more than 2.5 million people to a free concert in Rio de Janeiro, to Karol G making history at Coachella, Latino culture continues to shape the world stage. This is La Mesa, donde hablamos de todo. Nothing is off the table. Let's get into it. Welcome to La Mesa. I'm Edgar Zúñiga.
1: And I'm Karina Linares. And, well, before we get started, Edgar, how are you? What is new in your world?
0: Oh, my goodness. Well, you know, May is feeling cooler than April.
1: Mm-hmm.
0: We've had a little bit of rain, so I just kind of feel like the weather's been all over the place. With that said, I went to a really cool Cinco de Mayo event at Mill Creek Common, and I love the Latino events that they do there. They do such a great job, and it was just amazing. I saw, I think they're called Academia Mis Raíces,
1: mm-hmm.
0: and they're these kids, and they're amazing mariachi musicians and singers. They also had Lucha Libre,
1: wow,
0: which was cool
1: okay.
0: to see in person. In Salt Lake.
1: Yeah.
0: And just, you know, a lot of vendors, a lot of great community. It was just a lot of fun. How about you? What have you been up to?
1: Yeah, well, I mean, I love seeing the community show up like that. I also went to a fun Latino event. It was a Cinco de Mayo party. Shout out to Matt Castro for putting on these great Latino events.
0: Oh,
1: the
0: yes.
1: music.
0: He's all doing such
1: Latin.
0: A great job.
1: Yes, exactly. There was so much music to dance for. So I really had so much fun there. And I also went to Davis Pride this past weekend.
0: Oh, how was that?
1: It was packed. I tabled there years ago and there was about 30 vendors, and this year they had, I believe, like 150. So
0: wow.
1: definitely has grown exponentially, and it was such a big, big festival. So it was really fun to be there.
0: Very cool. Well, since we're kind of talking about stuff north of Salt Lake, well, I think we got to talk about this data center. People are talking about it. It's this proposed AI data center project in northern Utah.
1: Yeah, and this is a huge development out of Box Elder County that people say could really completely transform that region.
0: And depending on who you ask, it's either the future of the economy or a potential environmental disaster. I mean, people are at least... people that I know and what I've read, people are very concerned about the environmental impacts of this.
1: It's going to be 9 gigawatts of power, which is more than double the amount of the entire state of Utah. So really, this is a huge amount of energy that's going to be used. And 3-member Box Elder County commissioners voted unanimously for the massive data center and refused to hear public comment. You know, folks don't want this in their city, around them. And I'm really concerned. I mean, I have friends and family that live in Logan, which is very close to where this data center is going to be. And we've already seen how these data centers have affected local communities. In the Virginia Data Center Alley, there was a cluster of roughly 40 data centers consuming power for 1 million homes. For context, the proposed Utah data center will be able to power 6.75 million homes, almost 7 times
0: wow.
1: the amount of this data center. And we saw that this really backed up the power system and sent them into a sudden plunge in demand, threatened to destabilize the entire grid. In Mexico, the Microsoft data center residents near the facility reported that power cuts became frequent, and they had water outages that lasted days and stretched into weeks, forcing some families to move out of the city. In Arizona, the utility hike rakes around data centers supported an 8% rate hike specifically to fund the new electricity center. So local folks are paying for this.
0: There has been more than 2,000 letters of concern that have been filed, according to Fox 13. And what we're talking about here is really a network of data centers
1: mm-hmm.
0: that would be spread over some 40,000 acres in Box Elder County. They would need to use water to cool the facilities, and that could have potentially negative impacts on the Great Salt Lake, which is already really concerning where we're at with the Great Salt Lake. Another issue is that this project has been approved in a way that people feel is rushed, with limited release of public information. Governor Spencer Cox did speak to this, and he said that he is, quote, so tired of our country taking years to get stuff done. He said, we think that taking time makes things better or safer. It absolutely does not. He also said that this is a national security issue, and it's also a matter of making the state more competitive. These kind of data centers are being built elsewhere. He also said, quote, we can't just say no and shut the doors and go home and let China win this technology race, unquote. So this is not the last we're going to hear about this.
1: And I mean, we have to remember 100% of Utah is in drought right now. This is really not something that Utah can sustain environmentally. So
0: I mean, possibly not. After thousands of public protests were filed over a water rights application connected to the project, developers pulled the application, though they say they plan to refile, and they say they continue. They plan to continue moving forward. There are definitely questions here, and like I said, this won't be the last that we hear about this data center. Well, another story that's really shaking a lot of people is affecting a student, a former University of Utah student, who was detained by ICE.
1: And especially because this wasn't somebody that people associate with danger or crime. This was somebody reportedly raised here. They've been here since they were 1 year old, and they were educated here with a future planned out for them.
0: Right. And KPCW in Park City reported that he was well-loved in the community. He grew up in Park City. They interviewed people who grew up with him and knew him. And this is somebody who, you know, is considered a backbone in his family. We're talking about Lisandro Pantaleon Pacheco. He's 22 years old, and he was detained after a traffic stop. His lawyer, Adam Craik, told ABC4 that he's got a fiance. He's marrying a U.S. citizen. He was pulled over for, quote, no reason. He said he hasn't seen an arrest warrant. And this story has been all over the news. Money has been raised for his defense, and a lot of people are concerned that somebody who is by all accounts law-abiding and is going to marry a U.S. citizen was detained, and for what?
1: Absolutely. And you know, immigration policy isn't abstract. These are classmates and coworkers and neighbors. But I think more than anything, we have to remember that every single person who is detained deserves humanity, right? And deserves empathy. In Park City, federal immigration agents can use flock cameras to track you in Kimball Junction, Pinebrook, on Rasmussen Road, in Old Town, and on state routes 248 and 224. ICE has a $5 million contract for license plate reader data, and Park City and Summit County use those same networks. We know that these license plate readers across Park City and Summit County feed a national network of local agencies, and they say this is essential to their work. And authorities confirmed that while they don't monitor who is outside of the department and accesses that data, that U.S. Customs, Borders, and Protection is among the agencies that are authorized to use it.
0: And it's a reminder, Tom Homan, the White House border czar, just said a few days ago that they're going to, quote, flood the zone, and that mass deportations are coming. He's making clear that we will see more of what we've been seeing and in larger numbers. So something we will be keeping an eye on. Well, beyond Utah, there's also a lot happening in Latin America, and that impacts the Latino world as well.
1: Yeah, the World Cup conversation is officially starting. Mexico, the U.S., and Canada are hosting together.
0: Right, the tickets can cost thousands of dollars. I mean, that's true for all World Cups. But to get to MetLife Stadium in the New York City area, New Jersey Transit, they just announced, actually, that tickets were going to be closer to $200, and that'll cost $105. So it'll cost less. That's still really expensive for a train ride.
1: Right,
0: so
1: yeah.
0: People are really going to have to budget that. And I'm just wondering, like, we won't have World Cup games here in Salt Lake, but how many Latino families can go, let's say, in the New York City area? So something to keep an eye on. Of course, for Latino families, the World Cup can be really exciting.
1: Yes,
0: I actually remember 1994.
1: Okay.
0: The World Cup, it was the last time the World Cup was in the U.S. Mm-hmm. And all I remember about it was that we had the logo, the mascot was this cute dog kind of puppy thing, and we had it on our car. And then I remember the 98 World Cup. That was a really big deal. And that's the first one that I really, really remember. But it'll be cool to see the World Cup here in the U.S., although, you know, there's a lot of geopolitics in play with this being not just the U.S., but Canada and Mexico. Well, keeping things on a lighter note, can we talk about Shakira?
1: Yes, 2.5 million people at a free concert in Rio de Janeiro, Brazil. Oh, my goodness. Can you imagine?
0: I just wish I had been there. I mean, I'm Colombian, so of course I love Shakira, and I speak Portuguese, so I have a soft spot for Brazil. So the thought of like being there on Copacabana Beach with like 2 million of my best friends. I saw Shakira last year in concert, but at Copacabana.
1: Wow.
0: So it's amazing. I mean, it's like a temporary city, 2.5 million people on the beach.
1: Absolutely. I can't even begin to like imagine how many people that is. But I think this is really just another reminder of how globally dominant Latino culture is right now. You know, we're seeing it worldwide.
0: And you know what I love that she did was that she also paid homage to the great artists of Brazil.
1: Mm-hmm.
0: So she had Ivete Sangalo, who's one of the great Brazilian divas in pop music. She had Caetano Veloso, who is like, you know, just a legend, a living legend. So that's really cool. And then also, let's not forget, Karol G just headlined Coachella not too long ago.
1: Exactly.
0: So Latinas and Latinos really kind of dominating.
1: Right.
0: In
1: and
0: the
1: I mean,
0: music
1: it
0: chart.
1: Is mainstream culture, right? So it's not even, you know, Latino music. I think it's mainstream now. Everybody is
0: absolutely
1: listening to this.
0: And what a powerful contrast. You know, on one hand, we have immigrant communities here in the U.S. dealing with fear and uncertainty politically, but at the other hand, Latino culture is shaping global music and the global culture. I mean, we could go on forever about the Met Gala, but
1: yep.
0: At the Met Gala, you know, some of the most artists that got the most attention were the Latino artists who
1: mm-hmm.
0: showed up there.
1: Absolutely.
0: Including Bad Bunny. Did you see him?
1: I did see. Oh, my goodness. He was
0: Viejito.
1: So old. Yes.
0: I know.
1: Oh, my goodness.
0: Well, when we come back, we'll be speaking about the future of Utah. We'll be joined by guests from the Sierra Club and Heal Utah to talk about air quality in our state.
1: And why environmental issues disproportionately affect Latino and diverse communities.
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0: Welcome back to La Mesa. I'm Edgar Zúñiga here with Karina Linares. Today we're addressing a topic that's often on our minds here in Utah, especially in the winter, and that's air quality. If you've lived along the Wasatch Front for even a short time, you've probably heard the phrase dirty air day. You've seen the haze settle into the valley, and maybe you've wondered, what exactly are we breathing? Utah's geography plays a role, shaped by the Great Salt Lake, makes us uniquely vulnerable to winter inversion. So today we're digging deeper.
1: Joining us are two advocates who have spent years working on clean air policy and community health here in Utah. Luis Miranda from the Sierra Club works on transitioning from cold to clean energy and utility planning for our electrical grid and haze pollution in our national parks. And Jake Erickson is the communication manager at Heal Utah, an organization focused on strengthening air quality standards and building healthier, more equitable communities focused on climate change and toxic exposure. Luis, Jake, thank you so much for being here with us today at La Mesa.
2: Thank you for having us.
3: Gracias por invitarnos.
1: All right, so air quality is something we hear about all the time here in Utah, but when we're talking about dirty air days, what does that actually mean and what are we really measuring here? Jake, I would love to start with you.
3: La calidad de aire en Utah está dividida en cuatro temporadas, ¿no? Las inversiones invernales, el polvo de primavera, el ozono de verano y el humo de incendios salvajes en el otoño. Y el reto de calidad de aire en Utah es la exposición acumulada anual y porque tiene muchos efectos en la salud.
0: It's a very serious matter, as we're hearing. The particulate matter can enter the bloodstream and it can really affect folks, particularly the vulnerable, like young children. It can even affect your blood pressure and cause strokes. So this is a very serious matter and something that unfortunately we are exposed to here in Utah. We often hear about inversions, especially this winter. It was a constant topic in conversations. Can you guys explain what inversion is and why it makes your air quality worse? ¿Por qué la inversión es tan mala?
2: So inversions have to do with both the geography, but also it's a meteorological situation. Essentially, because during winter, everything is colder, heavier pollutants that are in the air will, you know, float lower because they're less animated. And because of our geography here, we're in a valley that doesn't have too many openings, and a lot of the wind that goes through here is eastwardly, so going towards the Wasatch Mountains. And so in the winter we have that problem, right, where a lot of the pollutants sink and stay there, and often we don't see it go away until there's some kind of rain or snow.
3: Se forma literalmente una capa gris atrapada.
0: Mm-hmm. Y lo podemos ver. We can see that nasty gray layer so many times during the winter, and it is part of that geography. Now, are dirty air days becoming more frequent or more severe in Utah, or is it just our imagination?
3: Sí, porque hemos encontrado un gran problema con la sequía del Gran Lago Salado, ¿no? Y hoy en día hay 800 millas cuadradas expuestas de lecho en el lago.
0: Wow, so the lake bed really is toxic, mm-hmm. And that lake bed is becoming more and more exposed and exposing us to all those toxic materials.
3: Sure.
0: And we're talking about arsenic and lead. That does not sound good.
3: No, and it's important to remember we do live in a basin, so all the water that falls in the basin we live in will eventually arrive at some point or another to the lake and bring with it the materials that we all either use in our day-to-day life on our lawns, on our pastures, or that exist naturally in the ground soil, right? So Utah has minerals in its soil, arsenic, lead, copper, and in fact, this is how terminal lakes like the Great Salt Lake become salty, because there's also salt in the ground.
0: Now, how does this impact wildfires, and what does that mean for Salt Lake, for Salt Lake City?
2: Sure. The connection might not be very simple or clear, but essentially what happens is that with the drying of the lake, that means that we have less lake effect snow happening, and our snowpacks are smaller and smaller. With smaller snowpacks, it means that water isn't going into the streams and hydrating essentially our forests to make sure that they are more fire resistant. And so when the summer season comes through, our vegetation is essentially really dry and is susceptible to one of those very windy moments or where there's like a thunderstorm. It's easy to start a fire. And in the case of places like Oregon, that is to the west of us, do you remember that those two

0: Neighborhoods are disproportionately affected when it comes to poor air quality. Can you tell me a little bit more about why these neighborhoods in specific are more affected to begin with?
1: Well, they live closer to the dust hotspots, mm-hmm. right? So with particulate matter weighing at different amounts, folks who live closer to the lake are going to be breathing more of that particulate matter. And this affects pregnant individuals, children, aging adults, and of course, West Side communities who consist predominantly of people of color. So those communities who are probably least disposed of adapting to the poor air quality are the ones who are dealing with its worst effects.
0: Wow. Mm-hmm. And so we talked a little bit about how the drying of the Great Salt Lake plays a part into that. What role do vehicle traffic and communities near highways like I-15 and I-80 have in that? Are they more affected? What does that mean for those communities?
2: I think that's actually a really, really good question right there. We talk about the Great Salt Lake, and that's definitely a very worrying moment. But the number one source of pollution, I think, in the Salt Lake Valley continues to be from vehicle emissions. And so in the case of, if you live in Rose Park, Glendale, Poplar Grove, you know, that area of the west side of Salt Lake City, what do you have? You have, on the west side, you have an airport that is burning jet fuel in order to go ahead and transport people in and out. To the east, you have I-15. And you also have that legacy highway corridor over towards Davis County. On the south, you have I-80. You have also SR-210. And in the middle of it, you have the Gatsby gas power plant from Rocky Mountain Power. And so this means that you have an area where there's a lot of emissions that are happening. And it happens to be also an area that is predominantly brown, black, immigrant, or working class. And it's not by accident, it's by design. There's a reason why these places are industrial zones, why the cost of living is lower, why the mayor of Salt Lake has talked about the absence of green spaces on the west side.
3: From what we're hearing, you guys view this as an environmental justice issue. Is that right?
2: That's right.
3: Now, lower income and communities of color, like you've been saying, are disproportionately affected. How is that exposure different? I mean, you're painting a geographic picture that the east side looks completely different.
1: Yes, there are urban heat islands, obviously, that come from the sheer amount of concrete and black space on the ground on the west side of Salt Lake City. I mean, if you were to go hiking along the Wasatch Front, you can literally see the dividing line of the highway separating areas with a great deal of tree cover and those without. And just to be clear, the escape from urban heat islands is but one desirable trait, right? I'd also like to think that people enjoy living in neighborhoods with trees. And so the idea that type of quantity of tree cover is something that's only on the east side of the city, to me, is something that in and of itself is an injustice, right? People deserve to live in spots where they can escape from tree cover. And individuals who are homeless obviously are going to experience some of the worst effects of the urban heat island effect. So we have to keep that in mind.
2: And I would say, like, I have one of my mentors has this really good article on how racism is killing the planet. And so that connection with racial justice feels important to name, particularly for listeners of Avanza, because he says you can't have climate change without sacrifice zones, mm-hmm. areas where we are okay with overpolluting. And so we have this disproportionate impacts on the west side because of environmental racism in many ways. And so it's important that as we deal with this, we realize as well, it's an issue of justice.
4: Si no es mucho abuso, pero voy a añadir un poquito más. 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
3: y esos niños pueden tener asma, por ejemplo. 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Well, we've been speaking with Luis

0: And we're back. You're listening to La Mesa here on Avanza 88.3. I'm Edgar Zúñiga with Karina Linares. Today we're joined by Luis Miranda with Sierra Club and Jake Erickson with Heal Utah, talking about air quality and how it impacts our communities here in Utah.
1: Yes, and throughout this conversation, you know, I cannot help but think, oh my goodness, how is this affecting me? You know, I've lived in Utah the majority of my life. And so let's switch gears a little bit and talk about how this is affecting our health and what's happening to our bodies on dirty air days. So let's start maybe with some short-term effects. What might people notice immediately? You know, they go outside for an entire day or something like that. What will they experience?
2: Lo que me preocupa es la exacerbación de asma, especialmente mm-hmm. para niños, pero también esos efectos pueden ocurrir sobre a lo largo plazo, ¿no? 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
1: Wow.
0: And we often talk about the impacts on the most vulnerable, you know, children, seniors, folks with pre-existing conditions or who are pregnant. That's really important. What about also like outdoor workers, people who are outdoors most of the day?
2: There's a group of individuals we've worked with on the west side called jornaleros. They'll mm-hmm. often be the individuals who you see working in the heat. Course. They're going to be the ones who have to deal with every cycle of air quality throughout the year, right? Summer ozone and the fall wildfire smoke that Luis here, I'm sure, can speak more to. And then, of course, the inversions in the winter and the dust storms in the spring. And collectively, that can have a profound impact on those who work outside.
0: Now, when it comes to children, we mentioned asthma. Are there rising asthma rates among children who are exposed to this kind of air? And also, you mentioned earlier in the program the impacts on physical health, but what about on mental health or cognitive development? Is there a connection there?
2: Yeah, someone who grew up in northern Wisconsin and enjoyed playing outside, right? It's been a bit of an experience seeing children having to deal with limitations on their ability to play outside, right? That's something that children should be able to do. And obviously, it has a huge impact on their own personal development, not even including the health impacts that are proven to have developmental impacts on children. Keep in mind, too, that, you know, this isn't spread out equally, right? And the fact that certain communities have fewer days to play outside than others is a clear environmental justice issue.
3: Yeah, it's interesting because I have at the Sierra Club, we are like a member volunteer-based organization. And I have one of our volunteer leaders who was speaking to the Public Service Commission about, you know, coal power plants and what should happen in the future. And she was mentioning being a school teacher. And for her, it was really strange when there were those bad air days and you have to stay inside. And that, in fact, it would happen a lot more often than we thought about in the winter when there's already less sunlight. And I can imagine as well in the summer, I remember another volunteer who had a child who would go play soccer. And they're like, with all that smog, I don't want my kid to be breathing all of that. So do you go indoor? If you go indoor, is it expensive? If it's expensive, do you really have the resources to be spending that much money? So
2: at a neighborhood house, I remember we had around 400 clients throughout the year, right? About 350 of whom were children. And this wasn't a study that we'd conducted, obviously, but generally what we'd found in the classrooms is that one in every eight children under the age of three were showing early signs of asthma.
0: Wow.
2: So it's a very real problem that demands urgency and legislative action.
1: So on red and dirty air days, what can we do to even begin to protect ourselves?
2: We can check our air quality indices in their various applications. Purple Air at Heal Utah. Mm-hmm. On our website, we publish air quality numbers. In my opinion, the best long-term solution is to lobby your policymakers and inform them about your personal experiences with air quality and its impact on your community and the communities around you. Wearing a mask, especially an N95 mask. There's also more affordable ways. If you can't afford a HEPA filter, for instance, you can make your own filter, like do it yourself. And there are videos that can help explain it. Get a fan, and it's a simple box made on four sides with your filter. It's not ideal that people should have to purchase a protection for themselves from the air quality. We should have legislative solutions for it. But in the meantime, while we develop that, there are steps that you can take to protect yourself and your families.
1: Luis, did you want to add anything to that?
3: Yeah, I think there is a measure you want to take with your family in terms of protecting yourself and your loved ones. And that's important. I do think that it's important as well that we note that industry does wants us to believe that pollution is also coming a lot from personal consumption. If you want to have an electric vehicle, that's a good way to reduce emissions. But if you have electricity for your vehicle that is being made at a coal power plant, we're just displacing the smog now to our neighbors in Colorado or to our national parks. And so we want to act, make decisions to protect our family locally, but we also want to think about what does it look like to have a future of clean energy, renewable energy that can reduce smoke? What does it look like to electrify our grid? We have at the Sierra Club, we have a group of high schoolers that's been working for years on moving the school districts into becoming 100% clean energy reliant by building solar panels, batteries, and also electrifying their school bus fleet. And so, yeah. That we definitely encourage people to think about as well the solutions that there may be at their community level as well.
1: Wow.
0: Now, along the same vein, how does coal power impact us beyond public health and visibility?
3: Yes. Well, coal power, it impacts us, as I mentioned, with it being one of the dirtiest sources of pollution that we have, of different kinds of particulate matter. It impacts visibility. But also, beyond that, there's also a very real impact on our electricity rates as well. Coal power these days is one of the most expensive forms of electricity. Why are we not looking for solutions to clean our air and also save more money on electricity?
0: Wow. Could you, for the benefit of our Spanish-speaking listeners, could you kind of summarize that point in Spanish about the fact that really it's the coal plays such a big role in this?
3: Como estamos hablando, tenemos que tomar medidas personales en términos de proteger a nuestra familia, máscaras, tal vez el tipo de vehículo que queremos comprar, si queremos tener un vehículo eléctrico. 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
0: So from what you're telling us, it seems that to improve our air quality, individual behavior is just a small part of it. Like, we all have to do our part, but this really seems to require systemic change. So what can we do to, I guess, become more aware and to speak up about this issue?
3: I mean, I would say that actually We have great people here, like from Heal Utah, who does a lot of incredible work over in Capitol Hill. We have opportunities for people to learn about different renewable energy programs. I think one program that people might be really excited about is the Utah Renewable Communities Program, coming soon to a lot of communities around Utah, that will provide people the opportunity to actually choose on their bill to source their energy from 100% renewable energy. But look for organizations that are doing some of this work and see what they can do. I will say that we had, to this very same program that I was mentioning, Utah Renewable Communities Program, we had a bill that was introduced last week on Wednesday that would essentially kill that program that we've been working for a decade. Within 24 hours, we were able to have over 500 people contact target senators. And by the end of that session, the representative introduced a substitute that supported that bill, that supported the program after all. And they said, hopefully this will stop all the emails, texts, and phone calls. And so we need you to be engaged. We need you to look for organizations like Heal, like Sierra Club, and other folks in the community that are trying to do this work.
2: El activismo popular funciona.
3: Sí, pueblo.
1: Bueno, and I want to shift a little bit. What is one myth about Utah air quality that you would want to clear up if you could choose any myth out there?
2: For me, the idea that it's clean air if you don't see anything, mm-hmm. right? So in the summertime, and this includes our national parks, right? We see ozone. And it's described as a sunburn on the lungs, mm-hmm. and comes from a mixture of volatile organic compounds, nitrogen oxide that's emitted from cars, along with the heat and light of the sun to create this burn. So it's very important to stay up to date on air quality indices throughout the state, not just in populated areas, because it's a bit of a misnomer to think that if you're out in a rural community, or if you're in one of our spectacular national parks, that you're protected from poor air quality. That's not necessarily true.
3: Yeah, I think when people drive through I-15 and they see the refineries, which again, another thing adjacent to the west side of Salt Lake City, right? We see those smokestacks. We might not see smokestacks coming from other sources, but that doesn't mean that there aren't pollutants going out there. And the fact is that in the summer, that sun is transforming that ozone. And so we don't realize that. So I would share that. I feel like that's the number one myth that I wish people would change their thinking.
1: Yeah. I mean, I've learned so much, especially just the importance of, you know, policy change in what's affecting us here in Utah. Jake, Luis, thank you so much for being here for this conversation. It's clear that clean air is, on top of, you know, being just an environmental issue, it's also a public health issue. It's a racial justice issue. It's an economic issue, an environmental justice issue. And so it's really complex. And of course, our geography plays a role. Our transportation plays a role. Like you were saying, Luis, industry and policy as well. Thank you both so much for being here.
0: Yes, thank you very much. Muchísimas gracias. Protecting our air, as we've been hearing, requires personal responsibility, yes, but also really requires systemic change. For those listening, remember you can check daily air quality conditions through the Utah Division of Air Quality website or local air quality apps. On bad air days, protect yourself. And as was just mentioned, uno de los mitos es que porque se ve el aire limpio, no quiere decir que está limpio. Así que por favor revisen antes de salir, especialmente si van a tener a sus niños jugando afuera. This conversation doesn't end here. Air quality affects all of us. Thank you very much for joining us today. 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I'm Edgar Zúñiga.
1: And I'm Karina Linares. When we come back, I'll be joined by Avanza's El Cowley to talk with local singer-songwriter Omni, who has a style all of his own, and his songwriting and music videos are absolutely incredible. 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Avanza reflects the way that we live, the cultures we bring, the music that moves us, and the stories of our community. 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

0: Welcome back to La Mesa here on Avanza 88.3. I'm Karina Linares here with our production coordinator, El Cowley, who is usually in the production booth, so we don't get to hear their voice, but we have a special treat today, El. Welcome.
1: Hi, happy to be here. It's a little weird being on mic instead of in the booth, but...
0: We're excited. Yes, yeah. And today we are here with an incredible local artist.
2: Yep.
1: Bringing Latin flow to his hometown of Salt Lake City, his music covers his experiences as a young Latino man, tackling machismo and heartbreak. Omni, welcome to La Mesa.
2: Yo, sick introduction. Thank you.
0: Thanks for being here. Glad to be here.
2: I'm actually excited. Nobody's interviewed me before, so this is like my first real
1: interview.
0: So we are in for a treat then. I can't believe that, Oscar.
2: This is crazy.
0: Omni, you are an amazing artist.
2: But so, first exclusive.
0: Yes. Oh my goodness. Well, we're so happy to have you today. And let's just jump right in. I want you to describe some of your earliest memories you had being interested in music, maybe listening at home. What were your earliest experiences? Talk to me about it.
2: I first started off as like a dancer. Step Up. Can I swear? No, right?
0: Preferably
2: I can't cuss.
0: Depends.
2: Can you guys bleep it out?
0: Like, just speak
2: Great.
0: Freely.
2: Let's do it.
0: Yeah, just speak freely. Like, speak naturally.
2: Perfect. So when I was a kid, Step Up was my, that was my. So I was like, I loved Step Up. I loved Michael Jackson's like Thriller. Like when, actually, I wasn't alive when the music video came out, but I was watching the music video for Thriller, and I remember like memorizing the choreography.
1: Yeah,
2: and I remember being so mad when like it cut to like in the middle of the choreography, it would cut to something else, and you couldn't see that. So I was like, I had to make it up or whatever. Anyway, dancing was my thing, and then I got into drawing. Like Kanye West and like Eminem and like Lil Wayne were like really big in like the 2000s, early 2000s.
0: Definitely.
2: So like I listened to them a lot. And then that's just kind of how I got into like, I was a fan of rap music before I became, you know, a writer.
1: Yeah.
2: But then I figured I would just start writing just because like I just wanted to try it. And I wasn't good at first or whatever, but like, I remember there was a moment where I wrote something and I was like, whoa. I was like, this is crazy. This was crazy. And then I was like, I could do this. Like, I could flow. Like, I know how to flow. So then that's when it kind of started.
0: That's incredible. So tell me about that moment where you started believing in yourself, where you're like, okay, I can do this.
2: Well, the bar, I actually remember what the bar is. It was like, it's not great. All right. I know it's not great. I wrote it when I was like 14. All right. It goes like, I'm just a wild child, a vile monster. It's Mr. Oscar with twisted plots, wrong with smoking because I lost her. And I was like, yo!
0: So you're like, okay, I got some flow.
2: No, for real. No, that it was crazy.
0: That's awesome. And so you were talking a little bit about those early 2000 influences and artists. What other musicians or even visual artists inspired your work that you're putting out right now?
2: I love what Mick Jenkins is doing. I don't know if you guys know who that is. I love what Cimino's doing. Freddie Gibbs. Those are like my main, if we're talking about like rappers that I like listen to. Yeah, those are them. And I feel like you can kind of hear that in my work. But I still go back and listen to all like the old, like on the way here, I was listening to Big L. It just hit me. Like, I was just like, I want to hear that 98 freestyle again. Because I was thinking about like recording in the studio or whatever. And then the thought came to me because he recorded it in an interview or whatever. Anyway.
0: That's great.
1: We did our research and we went through your YouTube. And you have some amazing music videos on there, by the way.
2: Thank you.
1: Would you say that the filming part comes before, because you said you drew before you became a musician, is the visual aspect, does that come to you first or does the music come first or is it a bit of both?
2: Well, the music does come first, but if we're talking like videos, usually I don't know if everybody thinks like this or whatever, but I'll listen to a song and then I'll start like imagining what it looks like on a screen. Mm. You know what I mean? Like, what would go on here or whatever? Is it in, like, slow motion? Or is, like, are we in a car? Like, what's the vibe? You know what I mean?
0: Yeah.
2: So I kind of go based off of that. And sometimes it is very specific of, like, because in some songs, like, for instance, for Kinfolk, like, I was telling my homie, there's a sequence where, like, shout out to Neil, by the way. He's the one that he's in the video where he like pulls the gun at the camera.
0: Mm-hmm.
2: I was telling him I had this vision for it where like, because there's a part in that song where like I'm having a dream and I wanted to play the dream out visually. And that already was like kind of set in stone when I wrote the song. But the visually, I already saw the vision for it and then we executed it. And it was funny because he was like, yo, the way you explained it to me, it was like perfect because like it came out just the way you explained it to me. And I was like, yeah, but.
0: Yeah, that's amazing. And I feel like storytelling is such a huge part of your music videos and your artistry. Mm-hmm. And I think it's just so cool to kind of hear a little bit of the behind the scenes of what's going on in your brain mm-hmm. when you even come up with a concept. And yeah, I feel like we, like Elle said, we definitely did our research and your music videos are incredible. I mean, from the cinematography to the way that it follows your lyrics as well.
2: Thank you. It's so cool.
0: Talk to me a little bit about where you have this kind of inspiration from the cinematic perspective.
2: So I mean, I went to school here at the U for like film and media arts.
0: Mm-hmm.
2: Just because I knew I wanted to do something like creative, like I wanted to create something. I was already making music at the time, but like there's no like rapper degree or anything like that, so I couldn't do that. but I do love like movies and I love just like visuals, and I was like, let me get into that because that's something creative, that's something I want
0: to
2: do.
0: Just talk to me about like how your artistry comes about with your storytelling and how it's connected to your cinematography and kind of that film background you were
2: right. So God works in mysterious ways. So I was like going to school for film or whatever, graduated, and then I realized that like it goes hand in hand with my music, you know what I'm saying? Mm-hmm. Especially me as someone who like does pretty much everything besides like the production of my music. Mm-hmm. I do the editing, I do the shooting, I write the songs, you know what I'm saying? Like mm-hmm. sometimes I even produce the beat, but it just was like going to school for film allowed me to get familiar with that side of the music making process, the music videos, you mm-hmm. know what I mean?
0: That's awesome.
2: But honestly, besides that though, I'm trying to do like short films and stuff. Like music is not the only thing.
0: Wow. Okay, so talk to me about like your goals, kind of where you see this going in the future then.
2: So right now it's like I need to get an album off.
0: Mm-hmm.
2: I need to get this, because I have a lot of songs that have like that are just in the vault. You know what I mean?
0: Mm-hmm.
2: So like I'm gonna drop an album. I'm gonna call it Mestizo. It's gonna have like 15 songs on there maybe, and then we'll see what happens after that. I might make another album. I don't know. I just know that that's my purpose right now in this moment.
0: Yeah, no, that's incredible. And so that will be your first album ever?
2: Mm-hmm.
0: Wow, okay. Well, you'll have to let us know once you have that ready. We'll do a listening party here at Avanza.
2: For sure, that'd be fun.
1: Let's talk a bit about your song, Ice Cream Sandwiches. Can you tell us a little bit about the inspiration behind the song, what the writing process was like?
2: So, okay, let's see. So I kind of fell in love with this girl, right?
0: As one does.
2: As one does. And then we had to stop seeing each other for reasons I'm not going to get into right now. But basically, we stopped talking and I was just sad. I was just sad for like a minute. And I was just telling my friend Danny, shout out Danny, like where I'm at. Like, I was just like, you know, down.
0: Mm-hmm.
2: And he was like, bro, honestly, like take those feelings that you have, like how you feel about her, take all of that and like put it in a, like channel it creatively. And I was like, duh. I was like, yeah, bro,
0: right.
2: Of course, you're right, bro. So I went home and I was like, What am I feeling? And I searched up like King Cruel type beats.
0: Mm-hmm.
2: You know what I mean? And
0: yeah.
2: I found this one produced by this guy named Seco. And I wrote to that And then I bought the beat. Well, I bought the like a license for it or whatever. And then I recorded it, and that's how that came about. But yeah, that song is very personal, very real.
0: Yeah, I mean, it takes so much vulnerability, right, to put your true emotions and all these feelings into a song that is public, right?
2: When you come back to me, I won't eat anything. Yes.
0: Yes. Wow. Okay, well, we don't have to just talk about the music. Let's listen. Escuchemos aquí. Here is Ice Cream Sandwiches by Omni right here on Avanza 88.3.

0: God never makes mistakes, and he gave me a voice so I could tell you that I love you.
1: Wow, that really gave me like some lo-fi, like 2018, 2019, like SoundCloud, like nostalgia. Mm-hmm. I really liked it.
2: It's incredible, yeah. Oscar. And the fact that this is music coming out of Salt Lake City is great. I mean, I'm just waiting for you to get discovered. It's going to happen.
3: Oh, for sure. No, that song is very, it's very raw.
2: Mm-hmm.
3: I did it in one take.
2: Wow.
3: Yeah. Well, that was one of the takes.
2: Mm-hmm.
3: So I was like, wow, it's perfect. Like,
2: that's awesome. No, yeah, that's incredible. I mean, thank you for sharing that artistry with us and kind of a little bit of the vulnerability behind that song.
3: For sure.
1: Yeah. Now, we've heard a little bit about your plans for an album, but where can our listeners connect with you and what else can we expect from you down the line?
3: You guys connect with me on Instagram or any socials, really, but mainly Instagram at OmniSaidIt, OmniSaidIt. My music's on all platforms. What can you expect? I am going to drop like a small EP that is kind of like a cousin. It has like three songs that are very similar to Ice Cream Sandwiches, just like in that realm of like love and stuff like that. I have them written. I just need like their own beats because I wrote them on like instrumentals and stuff.
2: Mm-hmm.
3: So I'm going to drop that. In between that, though, I'm going to be working with a homie from New York. He used to live here. He's actually the first homie that I performed with.
2: Okay.
3: There's like a video of me performing at my school with him. His name's Danny.
2: Mm-hmm.
3: I think his artist name is Cozy, though.
2: Okay.
3: I think he's gonna go by Cozy.
2: We'll have to check him out too.
3: Yeah, so we'll drop some stuff.
2: Well, we're excited. We'll definitely keep posted. Omni, thank you so much for being here today. Thank you for sharing your music with us and with our listeners as well.
3: For sure, thank you for having me.
4: 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Executive producer Edgar Zúñiga, produced by Karina Linares. 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

0: From Futuro Media and PRX, it's Latino USA. I'm Maria Hinojosa. Today, the Men's World Cup is coming to our continent in just a couple of weeks. So, we're going to dive deep into the surprisingly rich culture of soccer in the United States.
1: Why do I watch the World Cup? That's like asking me, why do I breed?
2: Soccer means fun.
3: I just love the spirit behind it.
0: And we meet one of the players who was part of the rebirth of U.S. soccer.
4: It was really difficult to leave Uruguay for me. I remember telling my father at the time, Dad, out of all the countries in the world that we can move to, why do we have to move to the one that doesn't have soccer?
0: All this coming up on Latino USA. Stay with us. No te vayas.

0: It's Latino USA. I'm Maria Hinojosa. Well, the world's biggest sports tournament is coming to this country in a few weeks. The FIFA Men's World Cup, hosted by the U.S., Mexico, and Canada, is happening. So my colleagues at Futuro Studios are using this huge event to dive deep into what soccer means in the United States. It's for a new show called American Football. The show looks into the history of soccer culture in the U.S. and its underdog roots. You're going to hear from players and from the people who've been fighting to bring U.S. soccer into the limelight. You're also going to hear from immigrants all across the country for whom soccer is a major touchstone in their lives and what it means in terms of their connection to their roots. But they've also woven this sport into their American culture and life. We're going to play you an excerpt of the first two episodes of American Football. It's hosted by our very own Fernanda Echavarri. And we're going to start with what soccer, well, what football means to her. Take it away, Fernanda.
1: I love the sounds. The constant buzzing from the stadium, the melodic yet off-key chanting from the fans, the whistles, the rhythmic cadence of announcers calling the plays. I feel at home with this in the background. Add to that, la botana. I love to see a table with spicy snacks and an extra cold beer that spent the last 5 minutes in the freezer.
2: El quesito, las papitas con tapatío limón y la cheve bien helada.
1: All of this is football to me. Soccer. And not just any soccer. It's the World Cup. Most of my World Cup memories are tied to my dad. If I go back to the foggy burst of memories of my very early years growing up in Mexico, I can see him sitting cross-legged on the carpet close to the boxy TV.